want the rich one, pick one. It's a gang of us in here who tryna spend some rents over 200. I got three of these. Once I pay for the baby, you can leave. My little

0: tell you.
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3: The Word 120, the New King James Version of the Bible. The time for us to hunker down in our beliefs and convictions as related to the Word of God is every single day. There are no off days. Keep in mind the devil is busy, but Jesus is busier. The Apostle Paul said to the brethren in Colossians 3 and verse 16, quote, "Let the Word of God dwell in you richly," end quote. He also said in 1 Corinthians 15 and verse 33, "Do not be deceived. Evil company corrupts good habits." It is refreshing to know the words of Jesus in John 10 and verse 9, which says, "I am the door. If any man enters in, he shall be saved and shall go in and out and find pasture." It is a blessing to have access to the many passages of the Bible. Without the constant spiritual nourishment of the Word of God, we will not have a spiritual sense of direction in this life. We must recognize that we are not living for any earthly proclaimer of the Word. When we follow Jesus, we know where the pasture is. All we have to do is keep feeding on his words of life. It was Jesus who said to Peter in Matthew 26 and verse 52, "Put your sword in its place, for all who live by the sword will perish by the sword." En route to Calvary's cross to die for the sins of all mankind, it was Jesus who said in verses 53 and 54, "Or do you not think that I cannot now pray to my Father, and he will provide me with more than 12 legions of angels?" How then could the scriptures be fulfilled that it must happen thus?
4: The Fair Housing Law prohibits discrimination in the sale, rental, and financing of housing-related transactions. The Human Relations Commission promotes non-discrimination and works to ensure fair and equal housing opportunities for all. Any actions or omissions taken because of race, sex, color, religion, disability, familial status, or national origin that restricts your housing choices is unlawful. If you believe that your rights have been violated, contact the Human Relations Commission at 436-4927. This announcement was funded through the City of Evansville's Community Development Block Grant.
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8: Die too, but thank you, Superman. 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
3: What's good, man? 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Could you believe it? Would you believe it? How you love that?
0: Hey, there's plenty of action going on in sports right now.
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6: For show that, let's get into it, man. Big weekend across sports, starting in the NFL. Josh Allen went 6 of 8 for 111 yards and a touchdown as Buffalo opened its new stadium with a 29-14 win over Carolina. Kyler Murray made his Vikings debut in Minnesota's 13-10 win over the Giants, but Minnesota also lost veteran Jamal Adams for the season with a knee injury. Dallas beat defending champion Seattle 17-7, but the bigger Cowboys news, DeSoto native and Texas A&M product Von Miller is going home, agreeing to a one-year deal with Dallas after spending last season in Washington, where he led the Commanders with 9 sacks. The 8-time Pro Bowler and 2-time Super Bowl champ enters year 15 with 138.5 career sacks, tied with Cowboys legend DeMarcus Ware for 9th all-time. And the field, the streets, everybody talking, man. Could Aaron Donald be coming back? The 3-time Defensive Player of the Year worked out with the Rams for the second time this training camp. As he considers an NFL return, Donald retired as one of the most dominant defensive players ever, a 10-time Pro Bowler and 8-time First Team All-Pro. No official decision has been made, and we'll continue to keep you updated as it develops in the WNBA. Indiana won its 4th straight, beating Atlanta 95-91 in overtime. Caitlin Clark had 26 points and 9 assists. Chicago edged Seattle 82-80. Portland beat Phoenix 88-85, and the Mercury retired Deanna Taurasi's number 3. And tonight, Dallas visits Golden State in the WNBA, with the Valkyries able to clinch a playoff spot with a win. All right, that does it for me. That's been your Posted on the Corner Sports Minute with the Playmaker Hollywood Zay. For this story, scores, and more, head on over to postitonthecorner.com. 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And man, gonna give me a follow one time, gang. At Hollywood Zay.
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0: don't. 40, what's up, shebang? 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You tryna get back on the net. 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Yeah.
1: Follow us. What? What's your name?
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2: Hey, man, what's happening, man? Kicking my homie Incognito, man. You know what I'm saying? We doing it right here. Doing it big. It's your boy Dun Dun, man. It don't get no bigger. What's happening then? Hey.
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1: Ooh, girl, that word tore you up. 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
0: No.
1: Nah. Oh, baby. Mm-mm. Look it up and call us back.
0: 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T-E-N.
1: Itinerary.
0: Itinerary. Thank you, boo. We playing number one games on the radio. Who is this?
1: I know, that's right, baby. So somebody got our trivia word. I got a word for you to spell. You ready?
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1: In 5 seconds, spell the word itinerary.
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1: Itinerary?
2: Mm-hmm.
1: Itinerary. I-T-E-N-I-A-R-Y.
0: Hell no.
2: No, no, Mike. Call us back. Mike, call us back.
0: No, Mike. No, Mike. We playing number one games on the radio. Who it is?
1: Jay.
2: I got a word for you to spell. Okay, in 5 seconds, spell the word itinerary.
1: Itinerary?
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1: I-T-I-N-E-R-A-R-Y.
2: Come on!
0: Yay!
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5: 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See that girl right up?

0: Incognito E, this is DJ Mrs. I know you've been scrolling. I got some tea for you.
1: Who did it? Who done it? And who needs to quit it?
2: Who was that?
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2: Post it on the corner.
0: Okay, let's get into it real quick. Tea for you. So, unfortunately, Hollywood has lost another star. But first, Walmart recalls more than 3,000 tomato soup kits over a listeria contamination. Y'all, just eat the air at this point. I don't know what we should do. Everything is getting recalled. We can't even have tomato soup. What I'm supposed to have with my little grilled cheese, boo? But you know, I can continue to keep you updated on that as that unfolds. And unfortunately, sad news in Hollywood today. Actress Hayden Panettiere, known for her roles in Heroes, Nashville, Remember the Titans, and if you know, you know what you better know. Bring It On, All or Nothing. She was in that movie with Solange Knowles, one of my favorite movies growing up. So this is a very heartbreaking situation for millennials for sure. She was found unresponsive in her home in South Carolina just at 36 years old. Now, it was stated that despite life-saving reports, she could not be revived. Now, police said there's no signs of foul play, while emergency dispatch audio reportedly referenced an overdose and a cardiac arrest. Officials have not confirmed the cause of death as this investigation continues. So, you know, I can continue to keep you updated on that as that unfolds. But let's keep her friends, family, and friends in our prayers as they go through this difficult time. If you need a recap, you already know we can go. Post it on thecorner.com. 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
1: Hey, this is DJ Mrs.
0: DJ Mrs. Money Making Mondays.
1: Mm-hmm.
0: It's only right we step into the corner office with financial expert
1: Larice Purnell. It's back to school season. A lot of kids going to college.
0: Yeah.
1: They're gonna get them refund checks. And as somebody that went to college, as soon as I seen that much money in my account as a college student, I blew through it.
2: Oh, yeah. But guess what? You wouldn't have had to blow through it in these times if they stop doing those prime send-offs.
1: Right.
2: So your kid would need a refund check if you took that $5,000, $10,000 you spent on that car, that Rolex you put on their arm, and they ain't but 17 years old, them Gucci shoes that they got on, that outfit that costs more than everything you got in your bank account. And I'm not trying to beat you up, but the reality is that's the only way I can grab you is to talk real.
1: Mm-hmm.
2: And y'all know, y'all want to go viral. Y'all heard me say this on social media. You post those videos, but you don't make one dime off a viral video for a prime send-off.
1: Mm-hmm.
2: So then you send your kid to school where now they have to get that money to pay the rent. Well, $10,000, if a average apartment is $600 a month in college, that's $7,200. Well, that prime send-off would have paid a whole year of that rent.
1: Mm-hmm.
2: Now they don't need the refund check. Because the reality is they're spending on wants anyway.
1: Yeah.
2: Because you didn't even educate them about finances. So if you give a young person, now we're going to talk real since you done broke it down.
1: Yeah, come on.
2: I got the refund check too.
1: Yeah.
2: And it took me, my kids were getting ready to go to college and I was still paying student loans back. Literally. So my thing is, y'all think that's a short-term cycle is something that people never get out of. It's like being in tax debt.
1: Literally.
2: Same thing. Student loan debt. It doesn't go away and it chases you forever. And so one thing you can't file bankruptcy and get rid of. So I'm just going to say this. Don't get the refund checks. Spend the time applying for the grants, applying for all those scholarships. One kid I saw on social media only had a 4.0. I'm saying only. That's amazing. A 4.0. They got $3.6 million in scholarships because they knew the cheat code that there's money out there that we're too, I don't want to call us lazy, but we won't take the time to do the research to get the money that's left on the table.
3: Incognito,
4: okay.
3: The biggest show in the city.
4: Post it on the
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2: Period. What's going on, everybody? My name is Sheila. You could just call me Queen. I'm in here representing for the Delta Sigma Theta Incorporated Ladies, Delta Kappa Chapter, to be exact. Ooh! And I'm here kicking it with my boy Incognito. And we posted on the corner.
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4: 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My name's Kamaria. And I want to shout out my sister's HBCU homecoming tour page. She is making it big. She has a page called HBCU Homecoming Tour. 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And her name is Indira Gooding. And she goes to HBCU.

0: So just go ahead and check it out. It's really something big, and she's making it happen. Samuel Jackson actually just followed her page. He only follows like 1,000 people, okay? Please go check out her page. Shout her out. She's really trying to make it happen. We both are HBCU alum, and that's what I'm going to do, okay?
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7: Superman, Bruce said he moved to the ages to f*** some new hoes and start catching plays out of Uber van. 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
1: And rep your corner.
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1: Ha. 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

0: On the corner.
1: What's up, everybody? This is Pastor Mike Jr. And there's a word that should come to mind and make you smile. It's called incognito. Incognito means I'm able to be in a room, but not in a room. It means I'm able to move, but people may not detect me. And if somebody listening to me right now, you're frustrated because you're asking for popularity, but you don't know how to manage the seasons of being incognito. Incognito does not mean I don't have it. It means I don't have to flaunt it. It means I am who I am and I'm comfortable in my own skin. So every time you tune on to Incognito, you're not just listening to music. You're not just vibing with your favorite people. What you're saying is that I'm going to be the person in my family who can win and remain humble. Win and not be over the top. Win and just remain who I am. Don't let anybody rush you. It's a generation of people who are rising who are going to be blessed and still know how to be incognito.
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0: I kind of put the cup down for a minute, but honestly, it ain't nobody's business what's in my cup, what's in your cup, what's in their cup. 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

0: 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Any actions or omissions taken because of race, sex, color, religion, disability, familial status, or national origin that restricts your housing choices is unlawful. If you believe that your rights have been violated, contact the Human Relations Commission at 436-4927. This announcement was funded through the City of Evansville's Community Development Block Grant.
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Yeah. True.

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What am I now possessed? How do I feel to refresh? 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Will I take those to my death? Haven't decided just yet. 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Please don't put me to the test. They tryna get back on the net. I'm tryna get back in the flesh. Yeah.

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Any actions or omissions taken because of race, sex, color, religion, disability, familial status, or national origin that restricts your housing choices is unlawful. If you believe that your rights have been violated, contact the Human Relations Commission at 436-4927. This announcement was funded through the City of Evansville's Community Development Block Grant.

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How do I feel to refresh? 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Yeah.

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1: What's up, though? 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

Don't. 40, what's up, shebang? 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What am I now possessed? How do I feel to refresh? Secrets I know got you stressed. 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Please don't put me to the test. They tryna get back on the net. I'm tryna get back in the flesh.

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2: Yeah. Yeah. Biz up.
3: Gentle beat.

I'm a hell of that. You ain't keep it P? Okay, bet. Stand on that. All these designer clothes, I look like a damn booster. 160, stay true. Phone chirping in the morning, may we roosters.

all this motion I'm having. 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

0: It's DJ Envy, Jess Hilarious, Charlamagne the Guy. We are the Breakfast Club. Lauren LaRose is here as well.
1: Yes, indeed.
0: We got a special guest back in the building.
2: Yes, sir. Yes.
0: Ladies and gentlemen, Tony Ayo.
2: Chichichu.
0: Where my Ayo at, man? I need one.
2: I got you.
1: By the way, the new show, Feed Ayo on Complex, it makes too much sense, man.
2: Yeah, definitely.
0: So what is the show? What is the show based off of? We seen the first episode with Donnell Rollins.
2: Yeah.
0: You see, Donnell Rollins got a crush on Charlamagne.
2: Oh, yeah.
1: That's my guy, man.
2: Yeah.
3: The first thing he said.
1: What's wrong with
3: Charlamagne? First thing
2: yeah,
3: he
2: yeah,
3: said.
2: His page be crazy. Like, yeah. What did he say? He said something crazy about you on there. I forgot.
3: He said Charlamagne wasn't available, and that's the only reason he was there.
2: Yeah.
3: He you said, tried to get Charlamagne?
2: They want him on the show. I want all of y'all on the show.
3: You know I'm coming. You don't eat nothing. He eats so healthy.
4: Yeah.
2: What you eat?
3: Lettuce.
1: I mean, I try to eat clean, but I mean, this is good. I mean, I work out today at 1:30 anyway, but. This is carbs early in the morning, so you can burn that off. Burn that off later.
2: Well, I like to eat, man. That's why it's the Feed Ayo show.
1: When did you become a foodie, Ayo?
2: I think on the road with 50,
1: mm.
2: and like going to like all these hotels and different restaurants and trying different food. And you know, like we was in Colombia and it was a dish like a soup with corn and stuff in it. I forgot what it's called. Caviar, of course, escargot. They laughed at me for the deer burger we had in the airport one time.
4: Deer burger.
3: That sounds good.
1: That's probably fine. Deer is good.
3: The meat is so tender.
2: And then Papa Do's, of course, the alligator dirty rice. You ever eat that?
4: I love Papa Do's.
2: You ever had the alligator nuggets? And
4: absolutely
2: stuff?
4: Not.
2: Why?
4: I just never even knew that they had nuggets.
2: Yeah, the alligator
4: made
2: nuggets
4: from
2: slapping.
4: So, cool. What part of the body is that? Do you know?
2: I don't know.
4: Crazy.
0: So you're not cooking on the show. You're just bringing people to food.
2: No, we bring in different chefs on the show. You know, we had one guy from the Bronx. He came here. We had people from Queens and all over.
0: Mm-hmm.
2: And, you know, they just come there and we judge the food. If it's horrible, we're going to give you and if it's good, we're going to tell you the truth.
4: How did you get Anthony Anderson on there?
2: You know what? My man, Great Scott, made that happen for me over here.
4: Dope.
2: You know Scott. You miss Scott.
4: Yeah, hell yeah. Like Scott.
2: Scott, shout to Anthony Anderson. Mm-hmm. Yeah, he definitely
4: because that was so random to have Donnell Rollins and then
3: Anthony Anderson.
4: Drawing a blank. Yes, Anthony Anderson in the same room.
2: Yeah, definitely. It was, like, I'm blessed. That was a good one. That was a great first episode. It was actually supposed to be a pilot, and it was so good that Complex wanted to make it an episode.
3: Yeah.
4: Oh, wow.
2: So shout to Mark F and Mark Echo and Noel, producer. And Scott and the whole team over there.
1: And they took the Free Yayo, right? Mm-hmm. And turned it into Feed Yayo. Whose idea was that?
2: That was Mark Fernandez's idea. And then Mark Echo actually just designed it. Which was cool.
1: Do you ever look and see how far your life has come, Yayo?
2: Oh, man, I'm blessed. It's the second run. I feel like I'm hotter than 05 right now. You know, I got the volume. Get my first plaque for over 1,000 subscribers. Shout to Murder and the Volume.
4: Amazing.
2: And then now I got the Complex show. And then now I'm on Tires with Shane Gillis. Shout to Shane Gillis.
4: What? Shout out to Tires.
2: Yeah. Little spot in there, cameo in there. It's great for me.
0: Dope.
2: Shout to Shane Gillis. And I was talking to him on the phone, and I might be on season 4 Tires. So I'm trying to make that happen too.
1: Because I hear you and Murder talk about taking acting classes.
2: Yeah, I did. I took a couple of acting classes actually with Scott Mom. Shout to Wendy. She's you know, she's real dope. She trained Notori. I think Notori.
4: Notori, that's my go-to.
2: That's what kind of made me go to her. And
4: yo, I think it's so fire that to be on a show like Tires. A lot of people don't even know about the show. I watch Tires on the plane all the time. You got Andrew Schultz in there, Shane Gillis. And even though you said, you know, it's a little cameo role, those are the roles that you want to blow out the park, right? Because then you never know that cameo can turn into a recurring role.
2: Right.
4: Like, I love Tires. It's funny. Yeah, so congratulations.
2: Shout out to Shane Gillis on that. Netflix, I'm on Netflix with you guys.
1: That's right, right now.
4: Fire.
1: Let me ask a question. Is beef good for business?
2: I mean, Ray Daniels is looking for you.
4: Hey, yo, no.
0: But you start,
4: don't start.
2: No, I'm just saying.
1: Because I think it makes for good content. Like when you and Murder and Bleak and everybody going back and forth, because it's like this, there's a rapper podcast.
2: Right, but I think everybody kind of people said I picked on Bleak. I didn't mean to pick on him. I just felt like it was just like I felt like 50 all the people we helped. Like I mentioned Casanova, that was on on Bleak's label. You know, he used to say he had to sneak into Rock Nation parties and stuff like that. But when he come around Fifth embrace him. Who else? Rest in peace, DJ K Slay. Straight Stunt Magazine was about to be over. 50 gave him like about 20 to 30 grand or something like that. Like Prodigy put down on the house. Rest in peace to Prodigy in Jersey. But he had to put the back end down.
4: Mm-hmm.
2: And I remember saying, yo, Fifth, I need your help. And I pay you back. Of course, Prodigy paid him back. Mm-hmm. Classic group. They're going to always tour. Havoc's always touring.
4: Mm-hmm.
2: So it's just things like that. It's not just me. It's everybody.
1: When y'all going to have Bleak on the show? When y'all gonna do the cross collaboration? Never. Why?
2: He's best friends with Ja Rule.
1: Are they?
2: Yeah.
4: So, he ain't going to bring Ja.
2: I'm different. I'm not industry.
4: Okay.
2: See, like how you got beef with Ray Daniels? I like stuff like that. I like waking up in the morning and see Charlamagne with you.
4: But what the
1: Bleak and Ja Rule best friends?
0: Yeah.
2: Yeah.
1: I did not know that.

0: and then just things changed. But it's not like you want beef or want problems, because it could lead to, you know, worse things. You don't want them problems, but if it happens, you just be ready for it and realize the industry is kind of fake. Everybody don't like each other. Let's keep it real.
1: Yeah, that's true.
0: It's more of a competition thing. Like, and a lot of people are scared to say it, but like, you got to pick a side. You're going to pick Cardi or Nicki. Who you picking?
1: I don't think you got to pick a side.
2: See, it's a different era.
1: Who you picking?
3: Like, what do you mean?
0: I'm picking both of them.
1: Yeah, nah,
4: see, that's what I'm saying.
0: I'm learning from y'all.
1: What did me and your boy say? I'm not going to let you leave here. You got to pick one.
2: Somebody had asked me that before. When I was doing a podcast, who do you pick, Nicki or Cardi? And I'm like, Nicki was my then. Cardi is my now. I love Nicki then. Cardi is like now for me.
5: But you got to have Southside loyalty, right, Yale?
0: Isn't that a thing? Definitely, I do have Southside, but he didn't have loyalty. Remember last time he was here?
5: I don't think he's Southside. He's Northside.
0: He was with Brooklyn.
1: With what? Damn. With what part?
0: Remember he was with Fab on the Banks.
5: That's true.
2: Oh, that's true. Yeah.
3: But you different.
1: But I'm being honest, though, with what I think.
3: Your loyalty runs so deep, it's a little different with you. Like, so you're saying you're going Nicki.
0: Yeah, I would go Nicki. And like, but you, like she said, Cardi now though. Cardi got her thing going.
2: Yeah,
3: I agree.
2: Okay.
5: I think it's different for Yayo though, because y'all have had not just industry issues, y'all had actual issues in the street. I'm sure y'all like Vietnam veterans.
0: Yeah, definitely.
5: You know what I mean?
1: But you don't think the bleak thing is real beef. Y'all just
0: nah, man. That's
1: y'all see him in the airport, say, what's up?
0: Nah, that ain't nothing, man. That's back and forth.
5: So why can't y'all have a conversation?
2: But he can't come on the show.
0: Oh, but my show's more popping than his, so why would I want him to
5: He do good numbers.
0: His show sucks.
5: No, it's don't. He do good numbers, Yayo.
2: You know, it's going to be another beat.
0: Shout to Nori, but that show sucks. Nori should have gave me the deal. I'm the numbers man. I'm the one that do the numbers now. He should have gave me the deal. Nori messed up.
3: You went to Nori? Was like,
0: I had Nori on the table. Shannon Sharp wanted to give me a deal. Wow. And then the last deal was the volume, because I worked my ass off for it. To me, a lot of these artists are following my blueprint. Nobody cares about rap like that anymore, unless you're a Nicki or Cardi or Drake or, you know, or a big artist. Because what you get a stream now? What is it? 0.5% or something?
5: Yeah.
3: Half a cent, right? Nuts.
0: Really?
6: Yeah, something like that, yeah.
0: Look it up. What is it? Lauren, she's the numbers girl. She knows.
1: All right, we got more with Tony Yayo when we come back. Don't move. It's The Breakfast Club. Good morning.
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The Fair Housing Law prohibits discrimination in the sale, rental, and financing of housing-related transactions. The Human Relations Commission promotes non-discrimination and works to ensure fair and equal housing opportunities for all. Any actions or omissions taken because of race, sex, color, religion, disability, familial status, or national origin that restricts your housing choices is unlawful. If you believe that your rights have been violated, contact the Human Relations Commission at 436-4927. This announcement was funded through the City of Evansville's

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1: I'ma take you back.
2: Back at it. Yeah.
3: Let's get back to the world's most dangerous morning show.
2: That's what's up.
3: It's the Breakfast Club.
4: Yeah. Bless up.
0: Morning, everybody. It's DJ Envy, Just Hilarious, Charlamagne Tha God. We are the Breakfast Club. Tony Ayo still here. His new digital series on Complex called Feed Yayo is out now. Why was Murder so passionate about going Bleak? I thought they had some type of relationship. He was so passionate. I've never heard Murder that passionate.
5: Because Bleak said something about the shelters, and he said them. So if it was just me, he would have been okay with it. But it was him this time, so it was good.
0: But he was more passionate than you, and you, the shots were at you.
5: I didn't care. I'm the numbers guy, so I felt like everybody was just getting at me because I was the easiest target.
0: Gotcha.
5: You know, that's how I felt. Like, yo, I'm going to talk about Yayo, and I'm going to go on my promo tour. Like, T.I., come on.
6: What did T.I. do?
5: I mean, when him and 50 was beefing, that was the biggest promotion you ever seen for an album rollout.
6: But it feels like they've been going. I mean, there's always been little shots here and there from both of them.
5: I mean, but if you know a person like 50's going to answer you back, that's big promotion.
6: Absolutely.
5: Look how much promotion Ray Daniels got beefing with you.
6: Sometimes they should just say thank you.
5: Right? And I ain't trying to get it. I don't want no beef with him either, but
6: sometimes
5: I'm just
6: they
5: saying,
6: just say thank you.
5: It's viral. Like, now we in times now, a person could say something about you. Yeah, I do think it does. It is a good promotion rollout. Because a person could say something about you, and it's going to go further than you being saying something positive. You could have felt fed a million kids in Africa, and nobody care about it. But once somebody diss you, yo, Charlamagne down with Roc Nation. Charlamagne this. That's going to go viral.
6: The crazy thing is, though, I don't even think it's a diss. Like, sometimes it's just a conversation. It's an observation. And I'm sure you see that now, being behind the microphone.
5: Yeah.
6: You just made an observation about somebody, and now they upset.
5: Mm-hmm. Right. I think people think that you are down. He got a Roc Nation hat on, by the way, too, right here. So they think you're down with Roc Nation.
6: Yep.
5: And if you are, that's your business, right? But I guess they want you to say it, like probably say it on Breakfast Club.
6: I'm with Roc Nation. Like,
5: I don't know.
6: I'm not signed to them. I'm not managed by them or nothing, but I got people over there.
0: No, I just like the hat. I went the whole concert.
5: It
0: was dope.
7: But he
5: wearing
7: it.
5: No, but the hat, the whole thing. Because look, right, I believe what I seen was Ray Daniels said he heard Jay album.
6: No, he said that he heard Jay's. No, he said somebody called him and told him Jay's album is done, but it's not coming out unless he has a partner with him.
5: Right.
6: That's what he said.
5: Okay.
6: And he said it matter of factly, definitively. And then Roc Nation said, that's not true. That's cap.
5: And then you gave him the donkey today.
6: Yeah. So Roc Nation said it wasn't true. And, if the Roc Nation hadn't said it wasn't true, I wouldn't have said nothing about it. That's just some shit he heard. But the fact that Roc Nation came out, and plus we be hearing him cap a lot.
5: Right. So you think. So he was saying Jay needs to partner up to sell records to, like.
6: Yes, that's what he said.
5: I don't think so.
6: I don't think so either.
7: That's wild.
0: But then Charlamagne never reposts his donkey every day, and then he reposted that donkey, so it's now even more.
6: See, he's lying. I repost donkey every day. It's called the donkey of the day.
5: I heard the donkey of the day. What, the dude drove the probation and stole
6: exactly.
5: Car.
6: Exactly.
0: Every day.
5: He
0: reposts every day.
5: Super donkey
0: every day.
5: That was crazy. I just heard y'all on the radio talking about that. I was like, yo, that's crazy.
0: Every day.
6: But you had to be a Rockefeller fan growing up.
5: Oh, yeah, of course. Yeah. Fan of Jay-Z, 50. I mean, you know, 50. I mean, 50 was a fan, too, I think. Because when you look at it, when Jay said, I'm about a dollar, what the f*** is 50 Cent? I remember being backstage and 50 was happy.
7: Right.
0: So how could you not be a whole fan growing up in New York during that time?
5: Huh?
7: You just supposed to say that?
5: What?
7: That 50 was happy when he said that?
6: Why wouldn't 50 be happy? Why?
7: I don't know. He's
6: just a cancer.
7: You just like stop.
5: Y'all act
7: like
5: I'm scared to death of 50 or something. Me, that's my man. We cool.
7: No, you stop.
0: That's
7: the way you
0: that's
7: stop,
0: what
7: like,
0: Bleak
7: I'm
0: told
7: like,
0: him. Bleak told him that you scared to death of 50.
5: Yo,
6: People think that because of that video when y'all was wrestling and he put you in the bushes.
5: I'm not worried about that. That's us play fighting and people's going to take it to a whole nother level and try to assassinate my character. Tell one of them to do it. They ain't going to do that to me.
7: But why can't y'all both just be the stand-up, loyal, solid ones in the group on two different sides and that be okay?
5: It's okay. But once you start getting at people that are in shelter, shout to everybody in the shelter because I did work in a domestic violence shelter. By the way, I know people that's in a shelter to get their Section 8. Don't use that as a reference. Say we bums or something. But don't start thinking you bigger than the program because you did one show with Jay. When I fly the world with 50, make it make sense. Because you don't see him at Michael Rubin parties, but you see me everywhere. I done met Tillman that owned the Houston Rockets. I'm with Shane Gillis, Kill Tony. Like, I'm in them rooms. He's not.
6: What do you say to people who said when you replied, you said, if 50 wasn't with y'all, you'd be back in the trap. But everybody was
5: me and Jess talked about that. Okay, and when I was saying the trap could be anything, the trap could be the guy on doing Uber deliveries on a bike.
8: And
5: the trap
8: I told could you, be that is not what you meant. That is not what you meant up here.
5: All right, whatever.
8: When you said that.
5: But she don't have to be more stuff.
6: But people
5: will
6: say you proving his point, though, because you wouldn't be
5: I'm not proving
6: Yayo the... if it wasn't for 50.
5: Yo, this is God's plan, man. I don't know what Bleak talking about, but don't disrespect. Shout to everybody in the shelters, man.
0: Does it get old for you, though? Are you tired of it all? I seen you last week. Y'all popped up at Chris Brown tour.
5: Oh, yeah.
0: And I'm I'm tired of this shit.
5: To Chris Brown and Usher.
0: Every time. It was
5: good. Nah. It's always a blessing, man. God put us in this room for a reason, bro. And I'm always, like, just blessed to, you know, have a second win, like you say. And, you know, because, you know, when you're done with your career and you at the end of your career, it gets depressing. Mm-hmm. Nobody wants to mess with you. All your friends is out on you.
7: Yeah.
5: Everybody's looking at you like he don't know what he's doing. When I got successful the first time, I wasn't as close as God as I am now. Mm-hmm. And I came up in the church. Like, I went to Catholic school for first to eighth grade, but I felt like, you know, the material shit, the beef, it was just too much going on. Now you older, you got a clearer vision. My last son is going to college. You know what I'm saying? Like, you know, I own two homes, Bleak. I don't know what you heard. You got foreclosed a while ago, but it's cool.
6: Bleak ain't got foreclosed.
7: Then you just say God.
5: You can look it up. Lauren can look it up.
7: Said,
5: in Jersey.
6: We got a nice house in Orlando, man. Bleak doing great.
5: Look for the foreclosure in Jersey.
6: But you got to admit, all of this is just good for podcasting.
5: Oh, yeah,
6: man.
5: Definitely.
6: That's what it is.
5: I just like
6: it
5: talking shit.
6: But I just want the rapper podcast to get to where it's beef, like how the rap game was. Like, you know what I mean? Like, I want to see.
5: I feel like it'll never be nothing until, like, hands and feet is put on somebody.
6: No.
5: Like, once you get to that point,
0: it don't take it personal. Just that.
5: Like, if y'all, I see Bleak, I would just walk by him. I wouldn't say nothing.
6: Y'all should just do each other's show. Get the numbers.
5: I wouldn't. I'm
6: do
5: big,
6: the collaboration.
5: I'm way bigger than Bleak. Why would I do his show?
6: Bleak's show does good. Yeah,
5: show's not better than mine. Check the volume.
6: I've never seen the numbers.
5: We just had Jess Hilarious. The numbers is running up crazy.
7: That's how you tweet
5: we just
7: that
5: had Tretch. The
7: that.
5: Numbers are running
6: I gotta
5: up
6: check
5: crazy.
6: The numbers. I don't know.
5: The numbers on Complex. The numbers are running up crazy. Shout to Donnell Rollins, Noel, Mark F, Mark Echo.
6: But you know, it's audio downloads too. It's audio downloads and video downloads. So I know.
5: Audio's doing great too.
6: Okay, I gotta check the audio number.
7: Yeah,
0: you talk about the show. You ain't talk about your car show that you did with me. You ain't talk about that.
5: Oh
0: show.
5: Yeah, the car show. We did crazy numbers. We had like almost. Yeah, we did.
0: He has a car show where they do cars.
5: Yeah, we teach him murder how to drive. Murder don't know how to drive.
0: Murder how to drive.
5: But he drove his old school. I don't know
7: Uncle
5: why.
7: Uncle Murder don't know how to drive.
5: Yo, he drives with
0: two feet. That was the funniest episode ever.
7: From New York. Yeah, but damn.
5: He from New York. We know how to drive.
7: A lot of people from New York don't drive.
5: Nah, a lot of people.
7: Only person I heard not driving is Cardi. Like from New York.
5: Cardi and Murder.
7: He never drove before.
5: Cardi Murder.
0: Cardi got Lambos, Ferraris, and Bentleys.
7: I know, but she don't drive them. Okay.
5: That's crazy, yeah. Maybe Cardi and Murder. Everybody else I know drive. Oh, yeah, we did numbers on that with Envy. Like, we doing numbers better than Bleak, bro. I know he's on your black effect, but
6: right,
5: I know
6: baby.
5: He's on your black effect.
7: Yes.
5: Shout
7: yes.
5: out to the black effect. See?
7: Shout out to the black effect.
5: That's why Ray Daniels is mad at you. See? Now I see what he's talking about.
7: See? What does 50 say about me?
6: Oh my God.
5: Nothing but good stuff, Jess.
7: That's great. Okay.
5: He loves all you guys up here.
1: He has a new comedy series coming.
5: Oh, what?
1: Yes.
5: Oh,
1: I just saw it
5: we
1: the other day.
5: Get
1: in
5: on that. I'm going to speak to him about that. We need to get Jess on that.
7: Speak to him about Paid in Full.
5: Oh, yeah. Paid
7: comedy
5: in Full.
7: Is my
5: I
7: lane
5: can't
7: that's
5: wait
7: good.
5: For that.
7: I'm trying to show range.
6: And okay. The Paid in Full, how does that work in New York, right? Because y'all from Queens. That's a Harlem story. How does that work?
5: Well, Cam is involved.
6: Yeah.
5: AZ is involved. Mm-hmm. I spoke to Rich Porter's sister a couple of times. So, you know.
6: I'll
5: be in the mix.
6: I'm praying that one gets made.
5: Oh, yeah.
6: I want to see that one greenlit.
5: I told 50 we should have the casting right in Apollo for it. I think we should cast right there.
6: That's
5: big.
6: That's
5: shout out to Cam, and Cam is involved. So.
7: Yeah, dope. Shout out to Cam. Let me know when that is. Let me know when that goes at the Apollo.
1: I'm happy for you.
5: Thank you so much. I appreciate you guys.
1: As a personality.
5: Well.
0: Tony Yayo, ladies and gentlemen.
5: Yes, Real Report. Yayo show.
0: P-Yayo.
6: P-Yayo.
5: Yes.
6: P-Yayo on Complex. Real Report on the volume.
5: Yes.
6: Memphis Bleak coming to P-Yayo real soon.
5: Yeah, right.
6: You know what I mean?
0: Okay. It's the Breakfast Club. Good morning.

Let's get the party started. See you at the bar, you was hardly talking. That's when I knew that your heart was scarring. Friends to lovers need a part to star in. Like, wait, babe, let me ask your pardon. This ain't Gucci, this is Prada, darling. If you want something, you can ask.

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1: I like this show. I like this show.
0: For people that watch you on TV, on their phones, on the internet, being here next to all of you guys, it's really big.
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3: You guys are the voices of the morning.
4: Yeah, shout out to The Breakfast Club. We live.
5: Good morning, USA.
6: Yo.
7: Jess is running late. Charlamagne Tha God.
5: Peace to the planet. It's Tuesday. How y'all feel out there? I feel blessed, black, and highly favored. Happy to be here. Another day to serve our beautiful listeners. Good morning.
7: That's right. Good morning. How you feeling, man? How's everything out there?
5: Everything's good. You know, it's a nice rainy day here in the tri-state area.
7: Yes, it's
5: you know, I don't know where y'all at right now because y'all listen to us all over the country and over the world. Mm-hmm. But it's raining where we are, which is cool though. You know, because fall is right around the corner, and I'm telling you right now, it's going to be one of the coldest falls, one of the coldest winters ever.
7: Yeah, I want every day of summer though. I want it to be summer. Like, it's not fall yet. Fall starts in September 20 something or September 15 something.
5: When's the last day of summer? Because, you know, once the kids go back to school, the last day of summer is technically Tuesday, September 22nd.
7: September 22nd.
5: It never feels like that, though.
7: Nah, it doesn't.
5: Because once the kids go back to school, summer is.
7: It's pretty much over, yeah.
5: No, not pretty much. It's over.
7: It's pretty much. Yeah, okay. It's what, 2 weeks until the kids got to go back to school? So.
5: It depends where you're at.
7: Yeah, because in some places, kids were already back in school.
5: And I believe down south, they're already back in school.
7: Yeah, I think they're back.
5: Yes,
7: they're back
5: definitely.
7: School,
5: 100%.
7: Down south. Yeah, absolutely. Yes. Well, good morning to you. My wife is finally back. So drop a bomb for my wife.
5: Oh, that mean you got a clean ass? When did she get in?
7: Oh, my goodness. Last night, man. She didn't get back until...
5: Oh, so she didn't wash. She probably won't wash till later.
7: Oh, my goodness. Yeah, she didn't get back till about 2, 3 a.m. last night.
5: Oh, yeah. Your ass still dirty. How long your ass been dirty? How many days it's been?
7: My ass is not dirty, but she's been gone 17 days.
5: God damn!
7: 17 days.
5: Hope you ain't wearing no white drawers throughout that whole period.
7: Yeah, she went on a girls' trip. She went on a girls' cruise. It was, I think, eight of them went. They went to like Ibiza, Monaco, Barcelona, Rome. They went all over the place. So they
5: that
7: got
5: sounds
7: back
5: incredible.
7: Last night.
5: Other than the cruise part, I can't do no boat for that long period of time.
7: Nah,
5: hell no.
7: But they go every day. They do a different city, and then they just hit the water at night when they sleep, and it goes to the next city.
5: I saw them surfing on Mercedes' feet. Salute to Mercedes. That's Envy's assistant.
7: Yes,
5: she has a size 12 in men's. Okay, and I saw them.
7: She does not
5: on her
7: have
5: foot.
7: A size 12 in men's. Yeah, but it was Mercedes' birthday, so they all went out. They had a great time. So. I'm up out of here early because I miss my wife. I didn't see my wife. We kind of passed each other this morning. Like she came, I was leaving.
5: I get it. You still got things to do here.
7: Yeah, I know.
5: You got duties here, and then she got to go clean the duty out of your drawers.
7: Let's
5: later.
7: Get the show cracking. I hate you, man. Get it off your chest. 800-585-1051. And of course, we got front page news. Mimi will be joining us. What are we starting to show with?
5: Oh, you can never go wrong with Mary J. Blige. Be happy, okay? So now you bringing back that dopamine hit I got when I was in Vegas when I went to go see Mary a few weeks ago. You hear me?
7: Oh, man. I see Mary the other night for Fat Joe's birthday. It's the Breakfast Club. Good morning. Front page news is next.

0: DJ Envy, Jess Hilarious, Charlamagne Tha God. We are the Breakfast Club. Let's get in some front page news. What's up, Mimi?
1: Good morning, Charla. Good morning, Envy. How y'all doing this morning?
2: Peace to Misha Brown, Howard University alumni. What's happening?
1: There you go. I like it. Good morning. So we start this morning with President Trump's family business getting the green light to become a bank from regulators appointed by President Trump.
2: How is that considered
1: normal? And that's raising.
2: Yep, I mean, seriously, it's raising. What are we doing, yo?
1: Listen, it's raising a lot of conflict of interest. So you're not the only one pointing that out. Trump and his sons, they helped launch the crypto company World Liberty Financial, and the family still has a financial stake in it. So now federal regulators, they have given the company preliminary approval to become a national trust bank. So this would not be a traditional bank where you deposit your paycheck or get a mortgage. It would allow World Liberty Bank to control its own crypto. So instead of paying other companies to do it, the Trump family business would do it, and they would have more control and more profit. And that's where the conflict of interest is coming in. Let's listen to a federal regulator.
3: He's regulating himself, which means, in effect, there's no regulation. So if he breaks a regulatory requirement, if his business engages in more risky behavior than what's permitted under the law, there's no way to hold him accountable.
2: Listen, the levels of corruption are unmatched. Like, we shouldn't be saying this is a conflict of interest. It's unprecedented corruption. We have a whole generation of people who don't even realize this shouldn't be happening.
0: This is ridiculous.
1: Yeah. Yeah. Well, Senate Democrats, they're introducing a bill that would block federal regulators from approving banks owned or controlled by presidents and their families. So we'll see what happens with that. But the approval is not final yet. But this is in the works.
2: I don't think America can recover from this level of corruption, because once people see you can get away with this type of stuff, like, there's no going back. Like, if every single person in this administration isn't in jail in the next 5 years, like, it's just a wrap for America as a country. We used to be a proper country that I thought we had checks and balances, but maybe we never did.
0: Well, maybe there was checks and balances to this situation, because it seems like he just does what he wants to do, and it's just like.
2: But maybe there's never been checks and balances, and maybe nobody's ever tried it. Maybe the Trump administration got in office and realized that, like, you know, we can get away with a whole lot because ain't nobody gonna check us, boo.
0: That's true. At all. That is true.
1: And that seems to be what is happening. And President Trump is pushing back on reports about conditions aboard the USS Abraham Lincoln, calling it fake news. So we've been talking to you guys about the growing concerns over the sailors and the Marines that are aboard that aircraft. The Lincoln has been deployed since November and now has spent about 260 days away from home, far longer than expected. Now, families and sailors, they have described food shortages, rotten food, moldy showers, and growing mental health concerns. And at least one sailor recently went overboard in what the Navy described as a mental health episode. Man. Now, Navy leaders, they met with families about those concerns. And over the weekend, the head of the U.S. Central Command, they visited the ship and they acknowledged that life aboard the aircraft carrier can be challenging and stressful. But President Trump says reports about the condition on the Lincoln simply aren't true. Let's listen.
4: The Lincoln has been out there for a period of time, good period of time, but over the years we've had them out there much longer. I was at a group meeting and an admiral came up to see me over the weekend, and it was at a big group, and he happened to be an admiral retired. He said, I've been on ships that are out there much longer than that, sir, and I know people on the Lincoln, they say it's beautifully maintained and beautifully taken care of. And other people went out and they found out to be true. It was fake news reporting from CNN.
1: So concern, though, is also coming from inside the military. The former Joint Chief of Staff Chairman, Admiral Mike Mullen, says he has great concern about the conditions aboard the ship. And although he believes the truth will likely fall somewhere in the middle. And there is some relief for families. I think we talked about this last week, too. The Lincoln is finally coming home. They are replacing it with another ship in the Middle East, but it will take some time to get there. But families say they attribute that to the public pressure. I know every time we do this story, I get dozens of DMs from families and loved ones who say that their family members are out there and they are worried about them.
2: Horrible. So. Mm-hmm. Horrible.
1: Yeah. And really quickly, the Trump administration is creating a new way for some people with felony convictions to get their gun rights back. So under a new federal law, the federal conviction, not a new federal law, but a federal law can keep you from legally owning a gun. And there's been a technical way to ask for your gun rights back. But for more than 30 years, the government hasn't processed those applications. But now the Justice Department is creating a new online system. Applications will be reviewed case by case, looking for a person's criminal history and whether they could pose a threat to the public. But the Justice Department says if you're not a violent offender, you're not a registered sex offender, you generally won't qualify. But if you don't fall under that, Attorney General Todd Blanche, he says people should not permanently lose their constitutional right if they no longer pose a public safety risk. So they will be putting out an application. So if you fall under that category, you may be able to get your gun rights back.
2: How do you know when you no longer fall under that category, though? Like, how do you know when somebody's no longer a public safety risk? Like, how much rehabilitation do you have to see from a person before you feel like they're not a public safety risk?
0: Well, it also could be past that, right? Because if you steal anything over $250, it's a felony. It's a felon, right? Mm-hmm. So if you steal something over $250, you did that when you were 18. Now you have a felony on your account, a felony on your record, and you can't get a license.
2: I thought it was violent felonies. I didn't know it was stuff like stealing.
0: No, I think it's any type of felon you can't get a license.
5: No, it is, because I couldn't. I had to get my expungement before I could apply for my license.
0: Mm-hmm.
1: Yeah. Well, they said they're reviewing it on a case-by-case basis, Envy. So I guess they'll decide, you know, how long it's been, what the offense was, and if they feel like enough time has passed.
0: I think they should. Because you can make a mistake or do something wrong at the age of 18, and then you're 30 years old and like, damn, I want my license. Yep. I'm totally changed. I've evolved. I got a family. I want to protect them, and you can't.
5: Yeah.
0: So I think it should be case by case.
2: Yeah, it should all definitely be case by case. Because, you know, what if you wild out and shot 20 people when you was 19?
0: Well, they're not going to give it that. What? That's a violent case. They're not going to do that. That's too violent.
2: I don't have to be 20, but two. All right.
5: Like, but
2: I just want to make sure you perfectly you're really rehabilitated. That's all.
0: Mm-hmm.
1: Yeah. So we'll continue to watch that. But coming up at 7, at Penn State University, a cocaine ring ran by students. We're going to get into it in the next hour.
5: Tariq and Brayden.
1: Not Tariq and Brayden, but something similar, actually. Yeah, something similar.
0: All right. And everybody else, get it off your chest. 800-585-1051 is the Breakfast Club. Good morning.
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12: 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I'm Pastor Randall K. Landers, Sr., Dove Chapel Full Gospel Baptist Church. 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
4: Yes.
6: Okay.
4: Nice. Yes. I just wanted to let y'all know that I really love the Breakfast Club. Like at Howard, they really try to push like hard news and politics because we're in Washington, D.C., but I really, really love the Breakfast Club. I tell them all the time, like, I want to be an entertainment journalist, and I always relate back to the Breakfast Club and show them, like, you guys are my example of what I want to do. And shout out to Lauren LaRosa because she came to Howard for the HBCU Film Festival, and that's how I got put onto you guys from, like, Netflix and everything and fell in love because, of course, I grew up listening to y'all, but she reintroduced it to me in a different way, so... I just can't believe I'm on here right now, but y'all inspire me every day. I love the interviews. I love everything. Shout out Brown Girl Grinding. Like, that is real life. Like, that is me right now trying to break out into the entertainment industry.
6: I don't want you to put yourself in no box. You know what I'm saying? Like, media is media nowadays because you can have a platform that's considered an entertainment platform, but you might be sitting on there talking to elected officials, you know, or people in government as well that are delivering also hard-hitting news. So you don't got to put yourself in one box and say you're just an entertainment news reporter.
3: Or you could do both. You could do both.
6: I just said that.
3: I'm just telling you.
6: You see what I'm saying?
3: No, but you made it seem like you could do both. I just want to make sure she could do both.
6: Didn't I just say that?
3: Yeah, we don't be listening to you.
6: I literally just said that. That's exactly what I said.
3: Nah,
6: I you know what I'm saying?
3: You said it like this. I said it like this.
6: No, I didn't.
3: Yes, you did.
6: You just repeated it for no reason. Like I literally just said that.
3: But you could do both, mama.
4: Well, if y'all have any other advice to me, can y'all please just give it to me really quickly? Because I'm going to USC right now for specialized journalism, entertainment, and reporting. And I literally listen to you guys every morning. I stayed up just to be able to call in. It's like 3 a.m. right now. So I wanted to make sure I call before school started next week. So any advice?
6: We just gave you
5: advice. Do both.
6: We just.
5: You know.
6: What's wrong with y'all?
5: Just do both.
6: Like, seriously, what's wrong with y'all?
3: Just do it.
5: Her and be light skinned.
3: She said she a brown skin grinder.
5: No, she didn't. She a black girl, so that's why she say brown. But she
4: likes yes, skin. I am black. I'm brown. I'm brown.
6: Do you need advice on something specific? Do you have a specific question?
4: Okay, so y'all are barely like well into your careers. What advice would you give to someone starting off like in the beginning of their journalism career, trying to make it in the media industry with it being so ever changing?
6: Intention. Intention is important. What's your intention? Like, what do you want to do this for? What is the reason? Mm-hmm. Don't tell me because you want to be famous. Don't tell me because you want to get money. What is your actual intention? What is the story you're trying to tell as a media personality every day?
3: And I would say use the tools that you have. There's so many tools out there now that we didn't have coming up, whether it's social media, whether it's so many different, you know, podcasts or forms of putting your information out there. Use it all.
6: And be intentional when you're using it.
4: Okay. Thank you guys so very much. I really appreciate it. I hope y'all have a great rest.
6: Do you have an intention? I need to know. Do you have an intention?
4: Oh, yes, I do.
6: What's your intention?
4: Intention, Charlamagne. I want to be able to start the conversations. I want to be able to make sure people are thinking. Yes, we want to talk about the entertainment industry, but what about these actors makes us want to be into it like that? Like, you know what I'm saying? Like, why do we want to hear from these certain people? What makes them tick? That's what I want to do. I want to start the conversation.
6: Okay.
3: Well, good luck with that, mama.
5: Absolutely.
4: Thank you. I appreciate it.
3: All righty. Get it off your chest. 800-585-1051. If you need to vent, hit us up now. It's The Breakfast Club. Good morning.
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0: Ice Cube's Big 3 season has come down to this. 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

0: Oh, who's this?
1: This is Angel.
0: Angel, what's up? Where you calling from, brother?
2: Good morning.
1: Man, good morning. I just want to say that my birthday was Saturday, turned a big 3-0. Okay. And I'm just blessed, you know. Been happy going belated. Through a lot. And
0: happy birthday, brother.
3: What you been going through, my brother? What you been going through, man?
1: Man, life, man. It's life, but God has a plan for me, so.
3: That's right. You're only 30. I'm telling you right now, it gets greater later, my brother. I promise you that.
1: Yep.
3: If you're doing it right.
1: Yep.
3: If you're doing this life thing right, yep. It gets greater later.
1: Yep, Charlotte, go Birds, dog.
3: What?
2: He said you're a bird.
0: He's
2: a bird.
0: No, he said go Birds. He's an Eagles fan. Hello, who's this?
2: Oh, my baby.
4: Y'all finally got the... Hey, y'all. Good morning.
2: Good morning.
0: What's your name, mama?
4: It's Katie. I'm calling from the 757. Jen!
2: Hey, girl.
4: My girl. Okay, my birthday is Thursday. The same day as Marley.
2: Oh, so yes. Big Leo energy.
4: Hey. Yes. And to that man that tried to run up on Craig Melvin and Al Roker at the Today Show.
2: Yes, do it.
4: Fucked up because don't do that to Al Roker. His birthday Thursday, too. My birthday's
2: here. Period. Go see Al Roker, girl.
3: Yeah, salute to my guy, Craig Melvin. That was a long time ago, it seemed like. I mean, it was only a couple weeks ago, but it seemed like a long time ago.
4: I just remember that because I woke up birthday Thursday. Shout out to all the people whose birthday in August, though, for real.
2: Very
4: I love
2: y'all.
3: Yeah, somebody every day.
0: Well, enjoy your birthday, my
2: friend. Individuals. You a clown.
4: Yes, are you going to the 757?
2: Am I moving to the 757?
4: No, are you coming to the Cousins Festival?
0: The Cousins Festival.
2: Oh, yes. Yes, I am. That's in September, right? That's next month.
0: Yeah, next month.
4: I see y'all there. I called last year.
2: You know I gotta be there with my cousins. You already know what's up.
3: Why are you lying? I mean, I just don't understand why.
0: She went last year.
2: I did.
0: She went last year.
2: You know, Clips with my cousin.
4: I saw her in Envy last year.
0: Yeah, I DJ. She was there last year. She definitely went last year.
3: I don't believe Jess.
2: Girl, I see.
0: I don't know if she's going this year, but she definitely went last year.
4: I love y'all.
2: Love you too.
0: Hello, who's this?
5: Yo, this is Tommy. What's up, Breakfast Club?
3: What's up, Tommy?
5: Man, I'm calling because my job is literally driving me crazy. Like, it's becoming a mental health issue. And what's wild is, like, you know, I feel like a lot of times the black community, we're not in touch with our emotions. We're not really aware of our mental health like that.
3: That's right. Mm-hmm.
5: And my job is literally driving me crazy. And what's wild about it is I'm a top performer. I always meet my metrics. But they always pile on more responsibilities, more spreadsheets. Like, and not, I work for the federal government.
3: But not more money, though.
5: And the money's the same. Yeah. I literally went to the doctor, and he told me to get a psychiatrist. Like, he set me up with a psychiatrist.
3: That's good. Jesus. I'm happy for you. I think, you know, I'm a big proponent of therapy.
2: But so. If all of that's coming from your job, goddamn.
0: And what do you do? What does he do?
2: Yeah, I mean, I don't know. He's a high
5: performer. Coming from my job. I'm a contract administrator for the federal government. And it honestly made me feel a little bit of relief when Charlamagne just said he's happy for me. But to me, it made me feel weird because it's not even a therapist. We're talking about a psychologist. And they actually gave me some stuff called Lexapro. Like, it made me feel kind of weird, but...
3: Lexapro.
5: Say that, but... Yeah, Lexapro, like...
0: If a job is driving you that crazy, maybe you should think about, you know, if you can afford it, to maybe switching your job if a job is driving you crazy.
3: I'm
0: going to
3: tell you something, though. There's more to it than just your job. Like, a doctor ain't going to give you a prescribe you a psychiatrist and put you on Lexapro. Like, there's probably something else going on that you haven't revealed to us than just the stressful job.
2: Maybe he don't know.
5: Yeah, no, it's not. I'm revealing everything. Like, I take pride in my work ethic. I've never been a type to, like, I'm pulling up to work right now. I will probably sit in the car for an hour getting mentally prepared, trying to get up in there. It's just my job, Charlamagne.
2: And you have never experienced this only at work.
5: Only at work.
2: Yeah.
5: Work, period. Outside of work, I have, like, a positive mental attitude.
2: Mm-hmm.
5: Everything. It's literally... I hate to say it because it sounds cliche. This is a toxic work environment. So I'm not sick of my job. The job is making me sick.
3: Well, you might need to walk away from it.
2: Yeah, that's what I'm saying. That's your mental health.
0: You should start looking. And regardless if you can afford it or not, like, you don't want your job to drive you crazy.
2: Because you're depressed. Lexapro is the antidepressant.
5: Yeah, I think it's more anxiety for me. But y'all are right. I do need to walk away. You know, it's just the logistics of that. You know what I mean?
0: Paying bills.
5: Everything moving so fast.
0: Yep.
5: You know, but I just wanted to get that off my chest. Just as a black man, and I know you guys are big on mental health. Like, mm-hmm. man, pray for your boy, man. It's

0: Absolutely.
1: Yeah, don't be ashamed of therapy or going to see a psychiatrist, though. You know what I mean? Actually be grateful that you have the means and the resources to talk to a doctor and he can prescribe you those things, man, because a lot of people don't have those resources.
2: Right. That's true. It's definitely something to be grateful for. Also, side note, I ran into this one guy at Speedway. He's driving for Uber. He said they're doing $5 rides. Like, how are they making any money?
0: It's probably a special.
2: That's crazy. Like, no, he said he's not really getting that much money on the app. Like, I didn't even know Uber drivers are doing rides for like $5. That's nothing.
1: Yeah, Nickelback Uber rides are crazy.
0: Yeah, that is crazy. But it's probably a special. Just like it's a special right now on DoorDash. You can get like hella food for like $5 to $7 right now. They're just doing a special.
3: But thank you for checking in, brother.
2: Thank y'all, man. Have a good day.
0: Thank you.
1: Listen, my mental wealth expo is October 10th in Newark, New Jersey at the Joel and Diane Bloom Wellness and Event Center. So, you know, when we talk about people having access to resources, a lot of people don't. But this event is a free event that I do every year. I've been doing it for like the last 5 years. And we'll be doing it again on World Mental Health Day at the Joel and Diane Bloom Wellness and Event Center in Newark, New Jersey. Salute to my good sister, Debbie Brown. She's curating all the programming this year. So I'll see y'all then.
3: 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And get it off your chest. 800-585-1051. Now we got the latest with Lauren coming up, so don't move. It's The Breakfast Club. 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

0: 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If you believe that your rights have been violated, contact the Human Relations Commission at 436-4927. This announcement was funded through the City of Evansville's Community Development Block Grant.
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0: Hey, it's DJ NV Jess Hilarious, Charlamagne Tha God. We are the Breakfast Club. Let's get to the latest with Lauren.
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12: So Clarissa Shields, guys, the GOAT and Papoose. You know, Clarissa just locked or shut down Safe Farm Arena, but now she says she might be pregnant. So there were fans who were reposting a part of her interview that she did with Shannon Sharpe and Ocho Cinco after the fight, and she responded jokingly. But let's take a listen first to the part of the interview with Shannon Sharpe and Ocho Cinco.
13: Congratulations on a great victory last night. Get some rest. We'll see you in December or January.
14: At the club. I ain't getting no motherfucking rest. I'm at the club.
13: Damn, hold on. At the club.
14: I'm sitting outside right now. I'm finna go party.
13: Y'all still in the A?
14: Yeah, I'm finna go party right now.
13: Listen,
14: I haven't done nothing in 14 weeks. We hadn't had sex in 6 weeks.
13: Oh, man.
14: So it's we finally got to, you know. Yeah.
13: Oh, y'all had to shake the cover last night, huh?
14: Listen, an undisciplined man is not a good man.
12: Yeah, so she retweeted, there was a, the Nightcap Show posted this on X, and she retweeted it and said, I'm probably pregnant right now, laughing emojis. Papoose went crazy after the fight with the, you know, what's the
15: emoji?
12: No, what's the,
0: Acrobat?
12: With a flip emoji, y'all. I forgot the name emoji, of the flip. Yeah. But yes, so. All right, y'all, let's move on.
16: I like how you just gave up on that one. Don't give up on yourself, Lauren.
12: No, because what is it called? What's it flips?
16: Cartwheel.
12: Yes, the cartwheel emoji. Yes, but shout out to Clarissa. 6 weeks is tough. I don't know.
16: Well, you're not a boxer. Mm.
12: Yeah, but I'm just saying, I know it's tough. They're always together. Like, they do everything together. Like, that would be difficult. But, yeah, so she said the baby might come next year, and maybe they're working on it. Now, moving on, yesterday, A Different World, we've been talking about how there's going to be the sequel to A Different World is coming September 24th on Netflix.
0: I'm excited.
12: So they've dropped first look photos. We heard the theme song, but now we got our first trailer, hearing and seeing some of the characters in the log line. Let's take a listen.
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21: We are studying, we are partying, we are living our best young, gifted, black, talented lives.
22: I miss this.
12: Yeah, so
0: Can't wait. That trailer brought me back to Hampton University, my first day on the yard. Oh, my
12: first day on campus.
0: Yes.
12: Have you been seeing the viral videos of the HBCU students in their like first days on campus?
0: Yes.
12: I saw one of it was like a bunch of girls from Spelman, and they were like in like an auditorium going crazy. And I was like, that first week of school was like the best time of your life.
0: It was everything. And even just watching that and seeing you're talking to your guidance counselor and you're seeing, you know, you're meeting people for the first time. The first time you had to walk to the cafeteria by yourself and you're trying to find your classes by yourself. It brought me back, man.
12: But also the first week of partying too, just being away from home.
0: Oh, Hampton, at the lead Hampton University, we had curfew the first couple of months.
12: Oh
0: until
12: my God,
0: homecoming.
12: Please, you have curfew.
0: Because we just wanted
12: you
0: to
12: have curfew
0: focus
12: all throughout your
0: on
12: four
0: our
12: years,
0: grades.
12: Whatever. But people don't talk enough about the legacy of HBCUs too, as far as like when you come in, those kids who have to come in and live up to the legacy. I used to always feel bad for those kids who have to pledge something because their mom or their dad did it, or they're only at the school because their mom or their dad.
16: You don't have to pledge just because your mom and dad did, though.
0: A lot of people do
12: what,
0: that.
12: Well, I mean, it's a big issue if not.
16: You should encourage your kids to find their own path. It's good that they're in college, but let them find their own way.
12: Nah. Legacy is such a thing, though. Mm-hmm. Like, it is, it's crazy. And I used to always feel bad for those students because some of them, they don't want to do it. But you see, it'd be mom, aunt, grandma, maybe generations of graduates of certain sororities or fraternities.
0: Generations of deltas,
12: they don't be having a choice.
0: Kappas,
12: and that's the long
15: story. So if you don't, like, they just disown you?
12: They don't disown like you, but I mean, like, I know in my family, there's like, there'll be like little jokes about, like, you know, if you pledge something different or whatever, but that's the log line of this.
16: That's too much pressure for the new different world. Because if you're already in college, I just want you to be great, find your major, do what it is that you do professionally. If that, all that other stuff, if you want to be in a sorority, cool. If not, cool.
12: Well, that's what Deborah, who is the voice that we heard, the youngest child of Dwayne Wayne and Whitley Gilbert in the new rendition of A Different World will be doing. She'll be trying to forge her own path So that airs September 24th.
0: And what is Method Man doing it? Because I see Meth's in it too, right?
12: Yes. I don't know what Method Man does.
16: I'm sure he's playing a professor or something.
12: Something like that.
15: He seemed like he was.
16: Oh, I could see him being like the Sinbad character.
12: He's a coach.
16: See?
0: Oh, he's a coach.
16: Exactly.
12: Yeah. So
16: that's what Sinbad was.
12: Yeah, he joined the cast of Netflix upcoming sequel series, A Different World, as Coach Coles, alongside other new additions returning to the original stars like Jasmine Guy, Kadeem Harrison. Yeah, so he's a coach.
16: I can't wait.
0: Yeah, I can't wait.
16: Because Different World is just one of them shows that I just don't feel like it got its just due when it was on. And it was literally the second biggest show in the country.
0: Oh, it got its just due for me. That's the whole reason I went to HBCU. 100%. I loved it.
16: 100%.
0: I loved it.
12: Yeah, I'm excited. I'm excited to see it. Well, that is the latest for the hour. And in the next latest, we're going to talk a bit. We're going to stay in the schools because Young Thug has some advice to the children in the schools that he's getting a little bit of pushback on. We'll talk about it.
0: All right. Then we got front page news next. So don't go anywhere. It's The Breakfast Club. Good morning.
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0: DJ Envy, Jess Hilarious, Charlamagne Tha God. We are the Breakfast Club. Let's get in some front page news. What's up, Mimi?
1: Good morning, Envy, Jess, Charlamagne. How y'all doing this morning?
2: Good morning, Mimi Brown.
1: Good morning. So we start this hour at Penn State University, where authorities say a fraternity drug operation was selling cocaine to students. Now, 14 people are now facing charges. 13 were Penn State students. While investigators say this case was going on, at least four are still students. Authorities say the men supplied the cocaine. Other students allegedly sold it, packaged it, and cut it. So let's listen to Attorney General Dave Sunday.
3: What we learned during this investigation was that between 2023 and 2024, large amounts of cocaine, kilos, were brought from Philadelphia and New York to State College, where they were cut and packaged for sale primarily to Penn State students. The two main dealers were senior members of the Delta, Upsilon, and Sigma Chi fraternities. Mm. The evidence showed that cocaine was primarily packaged at the fraternity houses, and that packaging was done by fraternity brothers and oftentimes pledges. In fact, we found a pattern of events that showed cutting and bagging cocaine was, for some pledges, an indoctrination into the Delta Upsilon and Sigma Chi fraternities.
4: That's a very interesting way to haze people. Man. And actually very innovative. Instead of doing something crazy like paddling you or, you know, putting a banana in the toilet and blindfolding you and making you squish on it, they had these dudes bagging up the cocaine.
0: Yeah, well, they said, when I heard it on the news this morning, because I heard the story, they said that the people doing it weren't students. So I guess they made maybe ex-graduates, but they weren't actual students.
5: But they're in a fraternity.
4: I thought they just said they were seniors.
0: Did
4: I hear that wrong, Mimi?
1: No, they've been doing this since 2023, 2024. There are only four who are currently students right now. The people that have been arrested, they've been doing this for so long that they've graduated. So now they have people who come back. But the people who have been arrested, I believe, Envy, were still students.
0: Oh, we're still students. Okay. Yeah, I heard this morning they weren't students. Okay.
4: And them folks been watching way too much Power.
5: That's what I said.
4: And I can't wait till they snitch on the plug. Oh, my God.
1: Yeah, so investigators, though, they said this wasn't like your normal street dealing. The cocaine was allegedly sold friend to friend, fraternity brother to fraternity brother, at social events, fraternity houses. Four of the defendants are facing some of the serious charges, including felony, conspiracy, and corruption, and organized crime charges. Others are facing, like, possession, paraphernalia charges. Investigators say how they broke this case was they used a confidential informant who bought cocaine six times from a fraternity house. The 14th person, though, you guys, get this, is the father of one of the students. Authorities are accusing him of trying to hide evidence and interfere with the investigation to kind of help save his son. Now, Penn State, they released a statement saying in part that they are horrified by these allegations.
4: I'll tell you one thing. I don't like how sophisticated they're making this sound either, though, because if this was an HBCU, they'd be talking like this was the mafia. They'd be RICO charges for everybody.
1: Yeah.
4: Okay.
1: Yep.
4: They'd be talking like these folks were the second coming of BMF or something.
1: Mm-hmm. Yep. Very true. Very true. So we'll continue to watch that one. And shopping for the cheapest flight could soon get a lot more confusing. So right now, airlines have to show you the full ticket price up front, including mandatory fees and taxes.
5: Yes.
1: But the Transportation Department is proposing a new rule that would let airlines lead with a lower base fare and show you the total price somewhere else. And the difference can be really, really huge. So the LA Times, they found a JetBlue flight from Los Angeles to London with a base fare of $21. And that sounds like a deal until you add the $328 in taxes and fees. So that $21 flight, it becomes a $349 flight. And that's, of course, before check bags, seat selection, and all those sort of things. So the Department of Transportation says its current rules are too rigid and it needs more flexibility and they want to change it. So bottom line, if this proposal does become final, you'll want to not shop by the first number you see. You'll want to look at that total fare because that will be what the actual flight actually cost. So
0: they need to check the flights regardless. That if Trump needs to do something, that's what he needs to regulate, because them flights are expensive. And I keep seeing it. Yeah. I keep traveling, and I'm traveling not that far, an hour flight, 2 hour flight to Virginia or Detroit. And when you see $800-$900 for a flight, There's no way anybody can afford that.
4: I'll tell you something, though. It depends on what time of day you look. Because yesterday I looked for a flight for somebody else, actually, and it wasn't expensive at all.
0: But we flying to New York. LA to New York wasn't expensive?
4: No, it was like $400, $400, $500.
0: I was trying to fly to Detroit, and it was $858.
2: Yeah, it depends on where you go in the time.
0: First class, no, it wasn't first class. It was main cabin.
2: Yeah, but it depends on the time you book it, the time that you're leaving, and the city and state that you're into.
1: Yeah, and going back to what you just said, I think they're trying to get rid of that sticker shock. So they want to show you a cheaper price first, get you locked in, and then when you get to that final, you know, you filled out everything, and then you see that final price, then they want you to just go ahead and book it because you've already went through all the steps.
2: Oh, no, you can still press cancel.
4: Yeah, they want to piss us off. Yeah.
1: You can still press cancel, but, you know, this doesn't make a lot of sense because you're right. You can still press cancel, but so why change the final price? You're still going to see the final price just at the end.
2: And if I ain't got it, I ain't got it. That's right. It don't matter when the full total pop up.
1: It makes sense, right?
4: I have no problem walking away from a number I don't like.
0: Exactly. You and me both. Okay. You and me both.
4: Exactly. I don't care what it is.
1: Well, they're hoping. I think they said that they're hoping that, you know, once you do all that, you'll kind of be locked in. So.
2: Please.
1: We'll see if that goes through. Mm-hmm. And we've talked a lot about splitting things 50-50, but a new study shows just how differently moms and dads see the workload at home. So let's say you both worked 8 hours, you come home tired. So who's making dinner? Who's helping with homework? Who's doing laundry? Who's getting the kids ready for bed? Well, according to a new Pew Research study, moms say it's still mostly them. Among families where both parents work full time, 63% of moms say they do more of the parenting and the household responsibilities. Dads, however, are much more likely to say things are split equally. And so while nearly half of dads say they are very satisfied with the arrangement, only about a quarter of moms say the same. So the question on social media is, after everybody gets home from work, who starts the second shift? Is it usually moms or is it dads? I'm going to go with moms.
0: It depends on what you consider the second shift is, right?
1: So putting the kids down for bed, starting dinner.
0: Like, Gia might
1: homework.
0: Do dinner. I might get the kids ready for bed. I take the trash out. Gia might do this. Like, it's like we both divide what has to be done.
2: Yeah. When I am home in Maryland, I do it because I want to. But, you know, my mother-in-law or my husband or, you know what I mean? I sometimes ash cook. Everybody.
0: Gia's always on homework duty, so I do this. I might pick up the girls from school and she might do home. Like, we divide duties.
4: I don't think it should be a shift thing, but, you know, I'm definitely one of those husbands who act like they doing something else when all of that's going on.
2: Exactly.
4: You know what I mean? And then by the time it's all over, I come in and give everybody a hug and kiss, say the prayers.
2: Crazy.
4: You know what I mean?
0: Definitely don't do the homework. They're like, homework. Well, they ask him up. I got to do something.
4: I'm too dumb for homework. Now, homework, that talk to your college educated mother. That ain't my lane. Okay?
0: Talk to your mother. Call your grandmother.
4: But, you know, when it comes to all of that taking baths and all that, I got to take a bath too. I got to get ready for bed. I got to get up early in the morning too.
0: Yo, you foul for that.
2: You foul
0: for that.
4: Okay. But it shouldn't be a shift. If my wife tell me, hey, all right, you go handle that, I'm gonna go handle it.
2: Right.
4: But it's not something I volunteer to do either.
2: You gotta be told.
0: And I always forget something. Did you put lotion on the baby back? Nah. Come here, baby. I always forget something.
4: Ain't going to sleep.
0: I always forget something.
4: Can't they ask you in their sleep?
0: I always forget something. Because you sleep
2: better when you moisturize, y'all know.
4: And make sure you wash, brush your teeth, say prayers.
2: You don't go to sleep ashy.
4: Depends how I feel. It really does. Depends how I feel. Sometimes I feel like putting lotion on, sometimes I don't.
2: Oh gosh. Okay.
1: All right, y'all. Well, that is your front page news for today.
0: Thank you, Mimi.
1: Thank you.
0: 800-585-1051. If you were just joining us, Lauren broke down that Different World is coming back.
2: Yes.
0: And we were asking 800-585-1051. Parents, do you want your kids to follow in your footsteps when it comes to college, fraternities, or sororities? Now, Mimi, before you leave, you went to that other HU. What's the name of it again? Was she left already? Oh, damn. Y'all cut her off.
2: She needed her nap today.
0: Yeah, she needed her nap. She got right out of Dodge. I was going to ask her. She went to Howard University. Does she care if her son went to Howard? Does she want her son to go to Howard? And that's the question that we're asking today. 800-585-1051. Let's discuss this. The Breakfast Club. Good morning.
5: The Breakfast Club.
0: All right, y'all. Now, Sprite is celebrating hip-hop in a major way by curating 50 tracks that help shape the culture and drop limited edition Sprite and Sprite Zero bottles and cans with lyrics from those records. The cans and the track lists are fire. We're talking from rap legends to the hottest artists carrying the hip-hop torch today. Personally, I'm shouting out lyrics like Cash Rules Everything Around Me, but there's no wrong answer. Check out the full Sprite Living track list and dive into the stories behind your favorite bars. 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
6: It's time for your Tri-State News update on WEOA. Evansville police are stepping up patrols as part of the annual Drive Sober or Get Pulled Over campaign. Beginning Wednesday and continuing through September 7th, officers will work overtime patrols and conduct sobriety checkpoints aimed at finding impaired drivers. Police say preliminary data shows alcohol was involved in nearly 23% of Indiana traffic deaths last year, while more than 41% involved drug impairment. Officers are reminding drivers to plan for a sober ride home and to call 911 if they see someone they believe is driving impaired. Evansville Water and Sewer Utility customers may notice a slight change in the taste or smell of their tap water over the next several weeks. The utility has temporarily switched from chloramine to free chlorine as part of its water treatment process. Officials say the change is routine preventative maintenance designed to help eliminate bacteria that may be more resistant to the normal disinfection process. The switch began Monday and will continue through September 28th. Utility officials say the water remains safe to drink during the process. And drivers using the U.S. 41 twin bridges between Evansville and Henderson could be dealing with delays for some time. Kentucky transportation officials say the left lane of the southbound bridge is now closed indefinitely after inspectors discovered a structural issue during a routine annual inspection. The problem involves a component of the bridge's support structure. Officials say the lane was immediately closed as a safety precaution, and contractors are now working on a repair plan. There is currently no timetable for reopening the lane. Drivers heading south into Henderson are being encouraged to allow extra travel time. Inspections of the northbound bridge are nearing completion. The tri-state forecast calls for some fog early today, then sunny with a high in the mid-80s. Mostly clear tonight with a 30% chance of showers and a low in the upper 60s. Tomorrow will be mostly cloudy with a 50% chance of morning showers, then partly sunny with highs again in the mid-80s. Showers and thunderstorms become likely Wednesday evening and overnight. Seasonable temperatures continue through the week, bringing some welcome relief from the recent heat.
7: 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If you believe that your rights have been violated, contact the Human Relations Commission at 436-4927. This announcement was funded through the City of Evansville's Community Development Block Grant.
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0: Morning, everybody. It's DJ Envy, Just Hilarious, Charlamagne Tha God. We are the Breakfast Club. Lawn La Rosa is here as well. And we're asking 800-585-1051. So if you didn't see the trailer, Different World is coming back.
1: Yes.
0: 10 new episodes, and I think they released September
1: 24th.
0: September 24th. So we're asking 800-585-1051. And the premise of a part of what we know so far
1: the
0: is.
1: The sequel, yeah, is Deborah. That's played by Malie Joy Moon. She is the daughter of Dwayne Wayne and Whitley Gilbert. And she's going to Hillman because that's where her parents went. But she's there and she's rebellious and she's trying to escape their shadow. So she's finding her own world.
0: So we're asking 800-585-1051. Parents, do you want your kids to follow in your footsteps when it comes to going to the same college or fraternities or sororities? And Mimi ran out. Like, Mimi got out of Dodge. Like, Mimi was like, I'm going to take my nap. I said, Mimi, you was gone.
1: I'm gone.
0: So Mimi went to that other college, that other HU, Howard University.
2: Howard University.
0: Okay, talk that talk. Now, we were asking, now, you have a son. Would you want your son to follow in your footsteps and go to Howard as well?
2: Absolutely. And he fights me on it. We have this conversation all the time. He fights me every single time. He doesn't want to go. He wants to go to just, you know, USC or something like that. But I think he needs an HBCU experience, especially growing up in California. So, yeah, I do.
0: What do you think? Why do you think he needs it? What is he missing, you believe?
2: He's missing culture.
1: Yeah, he's around a lot of white people.
2: Yes, exactly. You know, even me, that's why I went to an HBCU, because I grew up in Alaska and I was missing culture. When I got to Howard, I had missed out on a bunch of movies that people knew about. I had to sit down and have lessons on.
3: You didn't know how to shake that monkey. You didn't know how to twerk. You didn't know how to cook chicken.
2: I did not know how to do anything, right? But I learned that at 18. So I'm trying to help him learn it now, but I think he needs community to help him learn that as well. And so I think he'll do that at an HBCU.
4: But don't kids have to forge their own path? Like, I mean, your son,
2: sometimes
4: your son doesn't even want to do what you wanted to do, Mimi. Like, your son wants to do, what do you want to do? Be an astronaut or something, right?
1: You could do that.
4: Astrophysicist. So it's like, you can still find community with other Afrophysicists at whatever school you go to pursue Afrophysicists.
2: I only know one or two of those, but
0: Mama knows
2: still,
0: best, though. He might not know what he's missing
2: you,
0: by going it. Like, for me, right, I didn't care, right? I was the first person in my family to go to college. I didn't care what college was. My mom wanted me to go to Morehouse. Hampton was closed. I'm like, I'm going to Hampton.
1: Yeah.
0: That's what it was. For me, I wanted Madison to go to a HBCU, but Madison, like, I wanted her to experience what Hampton was about. She wanted to go to NYU, right? It's an elite school, but there's no campus. I wanted her to have that campus life.
1: Oh, okay.
0: Same thing with Logan. But Logan played football. And he was like, Dad, I got a chance to play at University of Miami, you know, which is a huge school, or go to Hampton University and play football. And for him, it was sports. You know what I mean?
1: Yeah.
0: Hopefully one of my kids will go. I got four more. But I want them to experience what college life is at a black school.
3: Yeah,
0: an HBCU,
3: and I do like what you said, Mimi. Like, that's what you want. Like you said, mama knows best. And also, your kids don't know what they want. And sometimes you got to steer that. You got to guide them.
2: Yep.
3: Because I'm pretty sure you don't want him skateboarding with the Vans on, like, gnarly dude. Like, you want him.
0: They can do that, though. That's not wrong with that.
3: They can, but you still want to be able to go watch Love Jones, with your black girlfriend.
4: What Jess is saying is true. Sometimes kids don't know what they want, but what about when they do?
3: Yeah,
4: their instinct and their intuition and God is telling them, hey, this is where I want you to go.
1: That's true.
4: If it's not at an HBCU, cool. I get it. I understand what the parents want, but you still got to let the kids forge their own path.
1: My mom didn't want me at an HBCU. She wanted me to go to NYU. Like, she wanted me in a big city, all of that. She didn't understand why I wanted to stay in Delaware, even though they were giving me money to go to the school. She wanted the complete opposite of what I did.
0: I'm glad you went to HBCU and not NYU.
1: I don't know if I would have finished college if I was in a
0: big city. I don't think you
1: would
0: have finished college. NYU's campus
1: life
0: is New York City.
1: Yeah, I don't think I would have finished.
0: Clubs, you'd have been at
3: all
0: fashion
3: over
0: events, you'd have been everywhere. So, but I'm glad you sat your ass down and went to
4: I also want to say this is bigger than college. The reason I think you should just let kids forge their own path is because all of us in this room probably wouldn't be here if we did what our parents wanted us to do. I'm sure your parents didn't want you to be a DJ. They didn't even understand what the hell that is.
0: Hell no.
4: I'm sure your parents didn't want you to be a comedian.
0: As a professor.
4: They're like, comedian? What does that mean? What do you mean you're going to be a comedian? Like, they want you to go to school, get a nice job, work at a desk.
0: Get a job with a hat.
1: Benefits.
0: Yeah. That's a job with a hat.
4: But if that's not your path, that's not your path is what I'm saying.
0: But if it wasn't for my parents, I wouldn't have went to a HBCU. You know what I'm saying? I probably would have went to St. John's University or SUNY school or a CUNY school that was way cheaper. My parents' dream was to go to a HBCU and they couldn't. So they pretty much forced me to go to a HBCU. And then watching A Different World was like, I'm gonna try that.
4: Did you get a scholarship because you're not black? Like, do they like?
3: Oh, foreign exchange.
1: You didn't do that.
0: No, I did not. And I am black. I actually got a scholarship at VSU and Virginia Union.
1: I wanted to go to Virginia State because College Hill was filmed there.
0: Yeah,
1: you know
0: I got scholarship. Yeah, College Hill was. But I wanted to go to Hampton, so I
3: and first of all, my parents never said they didn't want me to go to college.
1: What did they want you to do?
3: Me to be a comedian.
0: You went to HBCU. My mom didn't go to college until
3: she was grown. She went to HBCU when she got grown. My dad went straight to the military. And when I told them what I wanted to do, they was like, all right, cool. They never said, yo, you need to be a doctor. You need to go to school. You need to be a lawyer. My mother was just like, you're not going to lay around my house and not do anything. So you're going to get a job, but you need to figure out what you want to do with your life. Like, that's what it was. And that's when I said, all right, cool. I'm going to be funny. I said that. They always supported me from the jump. Only one who didn't support me was my baby father.
4: Shout out to Rome. Big Rome. Shout out to Big
0: Holly,
4: Rome.
0: Holly, good morning, Holly.
5: Hey, what's up?
0: How you doing, Holly?
5: I'm good. I'm good.
0: Would you want your kids to go to your school or be a part of the fraternity or sorority you're in? What sorority that you're in?
5: Most definitely. I am a part of, or I'm a member, of the Delta Sigma Theta Sorority Incorporated. So, of course, I want him to, you know, be in the fraternity as well as my daughter. I want her to be a legacy as well. I actually just graduated from Houston-Tillerson University, which is the HBCU down here in Austin. Mm-hmm. And I actually dropped off my son on Sunday to HT to start, you know, the process because he's a legacy there now, too. My mom, she went to HT as well. So, you know, we continuing the legacy here on this side.
0: Why does, you know, Charlamagne asked, why does it matter so much? So why does it matter that your kids go to a HBCU?
4: I didn't say that. Charlamagne did not say anything like that.
5: I don't think it matters. I mean, I think it's just an awesome, you know, it's awesome that they want to continue in your footsteps. Gotcha.
1: I think you were trying to understand the legacy part of it.
3: I'm not trying to understand the legacy. We don't let kids, you know, follow their own path.
4: All I said is let kids forge their own path. I understand completely why you would want your child to go to an HBCU if you went to

0: at you, yo. I was just asking, do they have like a different?
1: Why you look at me when you ask that?
0: Special ed college? Because you went, I didn't go. Charlotte didn't go.
1: Why you ask her?
2: Lauren, do they have special ed classes in college?
0: Not that I knew.
2: All right, that's what I'm saying. Like,
3: not that I know. They had classes like lower tier classes.
0: Right.
3: So you may not be in math 500. You may be in math 250. You know what I mean?
0: Okay.
1: They didn't have that at Hampton. Maybe just at Howard. But 800-585-1051 parents. Do you want your kids to follow in your footsteps when it comes to college fraternities, sororities? Let's discuss this. The Breakfast Club. Good morning.
4: Yeah. Ice.

0: Don't. Morning, everybody. It's DJ Envy, Just Hilarious, Charlamagne Tha God. We are The Breakfast Club. Lauren LaRosa and Mimi are here. And we're asking 800-585-1051. Parents, do you want your kids to follow in your footsteps when it comes to college or fraternities or sororities? Hello, who's this? Hello, good morning.
1: Good morning, DJ Envy. Good morning. I had y'all on mute. I didn't want y'all to hear me swallow my vitamins. I'm sorry. Good morning. How y'all doing?
2: Good morning.
1: So I wanted to talk about the HBCU, the legacy, basically. I grew up in Atlanta, and I went to the public schools in Atlanta. Mm-hmm. And so I went to a PWI. My kids, however, grew up here in Yorktown, Virginia. They went to a PWI high school, and they was like, oh, we're going to HBCU. So I got one in Norfolk State, and I got one at Howard right now.
3: Nice.
1: Yeah, it's interesting is all I can say. I did not want them to have the same high school experience as me. And unfortunately, that caused them to go to a HBCU. And they don't really like the HBCU experience. And it's because of the administration. But I was like, hey, just go and pledge so I can pledge too.
4: But what about the administration they don't like? Like, what is it?
1: They don't like how the financial aid office is handled, the business. They don't like how the bursar's office handled the business. Like, it's very limited information. It literally is. The HBCU is the fraternity. Like, they say, oh, you the birthday? The HBCU are the fraternity. So you have to know somebody to know somebody. Like, my oldest daughter who's at Norfolk State, she had to get in good with one sorority that's a certain color. That Mimi don't wear.
0: Wow.
1: In order to get a scholarship, right. In order to get a scholarship. But my youngest had to get in good with a certain sorority that Mimi does wear in order to get
3: okay.
1: Help. So it's kind of like, you got to know somebody to know somebody. And they weren't familiar with that culture because they went to a very diverse high school. And they were the diversity at the high school. So... they like the experience, but I was not agreeable to pay.

0: paying for an experience. I'm like, you need to go for school, not for an experience. So I they live in the experience at a very expensive cost.
1: I get that too.
2: I got friends like that though, that their parents was like, you can go wherever, but if you don't go here, I'm not paying for it.
1: Yeah, no, but you know what she said is like, when your kid goes to, I'm sure you're saying your kids went to white high schools, correct?
0: Yes, they did. Yes, they did.
1: Right. And going to a white high school, especially if you have a daughter, I think a lot of times your black daughter is not treated the way that she should be because she goes to the white school. She's not loved. She's not respected.
3: She's not a priority.
1: She's not a priority. So that was the main reason I wanted my daughter.
4: Oh, she's treated like a spectacle.
1: Oh, she's treated like a spectacle.
4: They can't, but they're like, oh my God. Yes. Yeah. Look at you. You're so beautiful. Look at your hair.
1: But that's the reason I wanted her to go to HBCU. So they have more that people that look like them.
3: Right.
1: They, you know, the guys will be kicking it to them as opposed to, you know, these white boys that probably can't bring a black girl home. You
2: it
1: know what I mean?
2: Or whatever it may be. It changed the way you think about yourself as a black person, but as a black, like it 100%. It felt like that, like the first week you walk on campus and you see all those other black kids. Like,
4: that's when you got into your fashion sense, right? Lauren?
2: No, the fashion was, I was born into
3: before,
2: it.
3: Before,
2: you know,
4: okay.
2: Like, it hit me on me. You know what I mean? Del State is known for like the pretty girls and the parties and the fashion.
1: That's a goddamn lie.
4: That's what Lauren always
2: said. Nobody at University get in the comments. Let the people know.
4: That's crazy.
2: Let the people know.
1: They went to Howard.
2: Right now, we are on Forbes list. We're like top 20 HBCUs on the Forbes list. So, you know me. All the other things matter too.
4: That's crazy, Lauren.
2: But the fashion, the party, that was a thing.
1: Nobody ever said for going to Delaware State to go to a party. That's a goddamn lie. Mimi.
5: I love you, Lauren. I've been trying to rock with you. I never heard that one.
1: Mimi said she never heard that.
4: What about the fashion, though?
3: Y'all like.
4: What about the fashion part?
3: Y'all aged out of a day.
1: What fashion part are you talking about?
4: What about the fashion part?
1: What are you talking about?
2: The looks, okay? The girls be giving the looks.
4: What about the fashion?
1: Hello, who's this?
3: Hey, yo.
1: Hello?
6: Hey, good morning, everybody.
1: Hey, what's your name?
2: Hey.
6: My name's Shalonda. I'm from Chicago. Hey. My first time calling in, but I live in New Orleans now.
1: Hey, Shalonda.
6: My experience was a little different. Both of my parents and about 70% of my family went to Southern University in Baton Rouge.
1: Mm-hmm. Mm-hmm.
6: I had relatives who worked there that was the dean of, that was the assistant dean of, the cousins that were going there. And I grew up with both of my parents being teachers, and I didn't have my own identity in Chicago. So I wanted to go somewhere where nobody knew my parents. I could have my own identity. Graduated 11th in my class, got accepted to almost every school, for real. Didn't want to go to a white school, got accepted to Spelman, was going to go there. Grambling was the only school that rejected me. And I was like, damn, this school must be hella. I got to get in this school. Like, I got into Penn State. I got into Temple. I got into Syracuse. You know what I'm saying? Like, Stanford.
3: Yeah.
6: This school got to be hella. And that's what I decided to do. I went to Grambling. Come to find out later once I got on campus, because it was so easy to go through and get everything taken care of. My counselor, who was white, didn't want me to go to an HBCU because he felt that an HBCU was beneath me. And he wanted me to go to Notre Dame, which was his alma mater. But I wouldn't change my experience for anything. I'm GSU Gram fam for life.
3: That's right.
6: There's nothing about Grambling that I'm going to say that's bad. I try to push kids to go there. I used to do college tours, HBCU college tours, in Northwest Indiana for 18 years. And I would take those kids every year, either the East Coast or the South, and then we'd all end up at Disney World or Universal Studios so that they could experience, you know, or see that there are other schools out there other than the Notre Dames, the Purdue's, the Illinois States, all of that, that they could attend where people look just like them. I would never change that for the world. Okay, now, my sister didn't do what my parents wanted because she said, well, if she didn't have to go to Southern, why do I got to go? She went to Jackson State. And my parents loved all of it because we were there with HBCUs. Now, my mom's a Delta, and I didn't get the pledge while I was undergrad, but I definitely pledged grad level. And I'm a Delta all day long.
1: Thank you for sharing your story. We appreciate you.
2: Mimi, you agree?
6: All right, love you guys. Love you, Jess.
3: Love you too, baby.
1: She always wear pink and green.
5: Yeah, always. See the pink in the background, the green, always.
3: Oh, wait, what are you?
4: You a Zeta, Mimi?
1: Don't play with her. She might fight you.
4: Oh, she said
5: she might cut you. Pink and green. No. I'm an Alpha Kappa Alpha.
4: Oh, you're AKA. Oh, I didn't know that.
2: That is so
4: tell
2: dope.
1: Tell him, don't play with you.
5: Right? Envy?
1: Don't play with you.
2: Envy, what's wrong with the Zetas?
3: No, she be trying to keep
1: but you know she's AKA. You don't play with somebody that's an AKA.
3: Amy, you've been holding out on that info.
5: No, I haven't. I've been said that.
3: I did not know that.
2: Let me hear you,
4: I'm
2: going
4: to tell you something, man. One of my favorite things to do in the world is to meet an AKA and be like, oh, you a Zeta? I don't know why that pisses them off so bad.
3: You be playing too damn much.
4: Point
3: big
4: AKA.
5: I love Zetas. I just, I'm not a Zeta.
3: He is an idiot, yo.
4: You see, salute to all the Zetas. I love all the Zetas too, but boy, AKAs don't like when you call them Zetas. You hear me?
1: AKAs don't like when you call them anything.
3: Why do you do that?
4: Especially when you profile them. Like, oh, you in a sorority? Let me guess. Zeta.
1: See, you bow. You bow. Way too much.
4: AKAs do not like that.
1: Thank you, Mimi. Mimi, I'm going to take my nap now. I ain't messing with y'all.
5: Thank y'all.
1: All right. Bobby, what's the moral of the story? There's
4: all the AKAs and all the Zetas out there, man.
2: You better go where your parents are staying.
4: No, I think that you, well, that's a good point, too. I just think you should let kids forge their own path. You know what I mean? Like, I don't think you should force anything on kids. Like, you should let them use their natural intuition and let God guide them to where it is they need to be.
1: But sometimes you know what's better than they do.
3: So, yep, a lot of sometimes times you do.
1: That's
5: most
1: right.
5: Times.
3: A lot of kids need guidance.
1: Mimi said most times.
3: Yeah.
1: Her son going to Howard. All right. Now, when we come back, we got the latest. What are we talking about, Lauren?
2: Young Thug. Speaking of guiding the kids, he is guiding the youth. All talking right. To the kids. Period. We're going to talk about it.
1: We'll get to that next. It's The Breakfast Club. Good morning.

0: Yo, what's the name of that biscuit place?
1: Irregardless biscuit. I'm sorry, I got
0: Swallow,
1: a mouthful.
0: Come on, man. Swallow, man.
1: I know you want to have me right now.
0: Swallow, man.
1: Let me
0: They can't understand you.
1: Irregardless biscuit.
0: There you go.
1: It's this amazing biscuit spot that I go to when I'm in Rhode Island, because you know my daughter, she does competitive cheerleading, so we end up in places like Rhode Island.
0: We always talk about it.
1: And Irregardless biscuit is so good. You've heard me shout them out.
0: Yes.
1: I didn't even know they was coming this morning. They came up here this morning and they provided us breakfast.
0: Yo, he started getting so excited. Oh my gosh, they're here. They're here. I'm like, who the hell is dancing. Here? Nah, but it's banging. I usually don't eat this early. I usually don't eat usually until about 12 o'clock. Mm-hmm. But I just had a biscuit.
1: I'm trying to tell you.
2: Jess got two. What's wrong?
1: Did you have Did you have the maple grilled chicken?
2: Oh man! What's All right, keep going. Keep going to the latest.
0: All right, let's get to the latest with Lauren.
3: You particularly are bringing the energy. Put their own hands on the back like black.
4: You a boy? You know what I'm saying? I don't even got no damn hair.
0: Stars, yes.
2: Yeah.
5: Ask the question that needs to be answered.
6: On The Breakfast Club.
7: If little brown girls look at you and go, I want to be like you.
1: LL Cool Bay.
8: Talk to me.
1: Irregardless biscuit. Jess had a hair in her biscuit, so she wanted something else. I think it was her own, but.
4: Yeah, right. That strand too long to be mine.
2: And it's a little light. And it's a little light.
4: Don't play with me.
2: All right, y'all. So, Young Thug, you guys know that Young Thug has been doing a lot of community service work, talking to the kids. He's been doing music things with the community as well, too. So, he was at a school called Cirrus Charter Academy in Macon, Georgia. And he popped in to speak to some students. And his message to the students is getting a little pushback. Let's take a listen.
9: If you famous, you're almost as important as the richest person in the world. So, fame is like more so like the money for us. So fame is really the most important. It's very important. You gotta keep up with it. You gotta always make sure it leads you to the right room. You gotta know how to move. You gotta move totally different. You gotta move military. So many things people don't know about fame that's like very important. You gotta know how to move. You gotta know how to be. Because you end up in like situations, you know? I've ended up in situations.
1: I understand what he's saying, but nobody should aspire to be famous. You know, what you should aspire to do is just be great, right? Like, you know, I see doctors nowadays. I see attorneys. I see, you know, therapists. They're on social media and they have Instagram pages and they have YouTube pages, but they're actually good at what they do. And they're using those platforms to amplify their work. So I guess I hate that word famous, but I guess they are quote unquote famous, but it's bringing attention
2: it's
1: to what it is they actually do.
2: Mm-hmm. Yeah.
0: But some people want to just be famous because they think fame is what pays. But if you look at any industry, whether it's Kai, right? Mm-hmm. Kai didn't start off being famous. Kai is a great streamer. And because of that, that made him famous.
2: Mm-hmm. Yes.
0: And
2: but
0: I think most people don't get that.
2: But think about how we talk about how Kai Cenat, right, has established all of these numbers, all this platform, but he knows what to do with it. And even though he's just having a good time, he knows what to do. But you got other people on stream that are out here, I mean, they risking it all for the stream.
4: Yeah.
2: So I think it's him trying to teach people. And again, we don't know the question that was asked to him or if that was just something he volunteered too. But I think he's trying to let them know, like, yo, this could happen for you. And if so, it could change your life, but you got to know what to do with it. And I said, it's Macon, Georgia. I said it wrong. Yes. I want to correct that.
1: And, you know, I guess when you have a certain level of fame, it does provide you a different level of access, right?
2: Yeah.
1: That's why, you know, once again, I see so many actual professionals who do great work in their field,
0: right,
1: mm-hmm, on social media, using YouTube and stuff to amplify what it is that they're doing. And they're becoming, I guess,
0: famous,
1: I guess.
4: I know you hate the word, but
1: I hate the word because I don't want to tell kids that go be famous. What does that even mean?
0: But it's also, you know, when you do things like you said, so good, it makes you famous, right? Like, you look, it could be anything. Like, look at Tamika Mallory, right? Tamika Mallory, she's an activist,
2: yes,
0: right? Mm-hmm. Back in the day, you really didn't hear much about activists, but she's doing such an amazing job. It's made her famous.
1: Look at Top Dog Law.
0: We don't know his face because I don't know who he is.
2: I know what he is.
4: I know he do commercials now. He gets out of his car in the commercials.
1: I know two things about Top Dog Law. They've won over $1 billion in cases.
0: That's right. Yeah.
1: But that's only because they've brought so much attention to what it is
0: Correct.
1: That they do. When I hear the commercials, I pay attention.
0: And they broadcast by.
1: Would you consider that famous? I don't know.
4: But you know what I want to hear? I want to hear the people that actually got money or the cases. You know what I mean? You know how you see, like, you know what? I went to Top Dog Law and I hired him and I got my mom.
0: Nobody's going
4: to
0: tell you that because now family going to be what they know. You just won this woman's money. Now they're going to be asking you for money.
4: No, but you know, certain testimonials and stuff. Oh,
0: all right. Well, I don't like to tell somebody, especially in this world.
2: Nah.
0: That's
2: right.
0: What?
2: All right,
4: no,
2: y'all.
4: That's true.
2: Well, yeah, I mean, he was getting some pushback. I saw some people like, that's just not the right message for kids, but I understand where he was trying to come from.
4: I understand
2: from,
4: where he was trying to go to.
2: Yes.
4: It's, maybe, not, it's the wording, that's all.
1: It's not the right message for kids because you have to add a lot of context to it. And there was a lot of context lost.
2: Yeah.
1: All these kids hear is, I got to be famous. I got to be famous. I got to be famous. That's the problem with the world nowadays. Everybody wants to be famous, but famous for what?
4: Mm-hmm.
1: For what?
4: Mm-hmm.
2: Well,
4: nothing.
2: Shifting gears, speaking of fame and music, Chris Brown and Usher, did you guys see yesterday that they announced that they're going to be extending their tour?
4: I bet.
2: Yes, because of the high demand, they are extending their tour. It's going to be 8-show extension for the trek on the, well, they announced this yesterday, Monday, August 17th. So they're coming back here to Jersey. They'll be at MetLife Stadium.
0: On the 16th, right?
2: On the 15th.
0: On the 15th. I'm going back. I'm going to take Gib now this time. I'm going back. Okay. Now
2: we should double date because I missed it the first time.
0: Do you know all the Usher's records?
2: I know Usher and I know Chris Brown. Don't come on. Yes, seriously.
0: I'm going to make sure because I'm not going with you. I'm
4: saying
2: Envy. All right, whatever. They're going to be in Miami in December for a third show. They'll also go back for a fourth date in Atlanta on November 5th. And then they're also going to go back to L.A. as well. So, yeah.
4: If you guys miss the show, you want
2: to
4: go?
2: They're also going to Baltimore. They're going back to Baltimore.
4: You know what's up. So, to go see Usher and Chris Brown.
1: I seen Usher in Vegas.
4: No. Usher and
2: Chris Brown together, I'm sure.
4: Y'all should go, you know.
1: I don't know.
4: Usher be feeding a couple's cherries.
1: That's not a bad. That wouldn't be a bad show to watch. I'm sure the production is crazy.
0: It's amazing.
4: And it's a lot of feel good R&B that night.
2: It was feeding the cherries that got him. He wanted to get the cherries so bad.
4: Because now Usher feeding them to the husband and the wife.
2: Such a southern auntie.
1: When that choker gonna work? I needed to finish the
2: joke. Oh, wow. Now I needed to finish the joke. You were sitting up here, could barely swallow that biscuit with that thick neck. We talked you through it, all right?
1: Why'd you loosen it up, Jess? All right.
2: That was the latest for the hour. Next latest, we'll be getting into some conversations about black journalism. And if you can call people out or not, because Stephen A. Smith has been having a lot of conversations. We'll talk about it.
0: What time was Usher in the drop top?
2: 7 o'clock. On the dock. I'm in my drop top cruising the streets.
1: On the dock.
0: On the dock.
1: That's why I want you coming with me.
2: Come on. Give me another one.
0: 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Now, who are you giving your donkey to?
1: You know, I need Congressman Hakeem Jeffries to come to the front of the congregation. We like to have a word with him.
4: Oh, Lord. Okay. Yo, 7 o'clock on the dock.
1: On the dock.
0: She didn't say 7 o'clock. She said o'clock on the dock.
2: No, I had to sing the song. I was like, it's 7 o'clock on the dock. Like, I had to sing it.
4: She trying to be quiet on the creek. Okay. Yeah.
1: All right, man, we're on the dock.
2: Dot. 7 o'clock on the dot, y'all. I got to choke
0: slow up. All right, we'll get on nice and slow. And hopefully you can learn the words when we go.
2: Shut up.
0: It's the Breakfast Club. Good morning.
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0: Baby! It's time for Donkey of the Day.
1: There's a bunch of donkeys out here in these streets.
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4: We live a life where we bite our tongue based off who we may offend. 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
5: Call the man, give it to him!
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6: That is why Charlamagne is here.
4: Some donkey today is just like
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8: Okay, Charlamagne, who are you giving Donkey of the Day to today?
1: Well, you know, Donkey of the Day for Tuesday, August 18th, goes to one of the most confusing people in American politics, Congressman Hakeem Jeffries. Well, actually, he's not confusing. If you follow the corporate PAC money, then you know exactly why Hakeem moves the way he moves, okay? It's the reason they call him AIPAC Shakur. It's the reason they call him AIPAC Rocky. But today, we aren't here to talk about AIPAC. We are here to discuss Medicare for All. Okay, what is Medicare for All? It is a proposed single-payer national health insurance system for the U.S. It would expand and improve the current public Medicare program to cover all U.S. residents, replacing private health insurance companies and eliminating out-of-pocket costs like premiums, co-pays, and deductibles. Okay, a lot of data I've seen says around 50 to 60% of all Americans support a national Medicare for All, our single-payer healthcare system. But Hakeem Jeffries is not one of those people. See, Hakeem was on Meet the Press with Kristen Welker, and the House Minority Leader indicated that he does not currently support Medicare for All, okay, legislation, even though he co-sponsored similar bills from 2013 to 2021. Let's go to Meet the Press for the report, please.
9: All right, let's move on to Medicare for All. You co-sponsored Medicare for All legislation from 2013 to 2021. You've not co-sponsored it since you became Democratic leader. Will you put Medicare for All up for a vote if you become Speaker?
10: Well, listen, these are all conversations that the House Democratic Caucus is going to have. Right now, we're focused on November 3rd, not January 3rd. What we are promising the American people is that we're going to fight to make healthcare affordable for every single American. And we know there's a lot of damage that Republicans have done that we've got to restore and repair. For instance, Republicans have enacted the largest cut to Medicaid in American history. More than $1 trillion or so has been cut from Medicaid. And what you're going to have is about 14 million Americans lose access to healthcare.
9: Do you personally support Medicare for All? Do you personally support Medicare for All?
10: No, as you indicated, I haven't co-sponsored the Medicare for All legislation that has been introduced over the last several years. I do think we need to figure out how to fix our broken healthcare system and then build something better once we repair the damage that has been done. Now, that will include doing things like extending the Affordable Care Act tax credits so that more than 20 million people who have seen their health insurance premiums skyrocket, in some cases by up to $1,000 a month. That's not sustainable. And that's something that Donald Trump and Republicans have visited upon the American people.
9: Just to be very clear, though, as a Democratic leader in the House, would you vote for or against Medicare for All?
10: I think as you've indicated in your question to me, it's not legislation that I currently am co-sponsoring or that I support.
9: Okay.
10: But we do support the notion that we've got to find a path forward to fix our broken healthcare system and make healthcare affordable for every single American.
1: Pathetic. Some Democrats don't want to win, and it's about time folks stop pretending that they do. Okay, now listen, I want to be clear. Hakeem Jeffries is not getting Donkey of the Day because he doesn't support Medicare for All. You are allowed to not support Medicare for All. You can believe in a public option. You can believe in strengthening Obamacare. You can believe in expanding Medicare and Medicaid. You can believe there's another way to get every American affordable health care. That's called having a policy position. But what Hakeem did on Meet the Press illustrates one of the biggest problems Democrats have right now, and it's one of the things that pisses me off the most about the Democratic Party. They will tell people what they're against without giving them something equally clear that they're for. Okay, we will come back to that. But I have a question for Hakeem Jeffries in regards to Medicare for All. Simply, what changed? Okay, right? Hakeem, in September of 2019, you became a co-sponsor of the Medicare for All Act. Then in 2021, Hakeem, you know, you wasn't just somebody who eventually jumped on the Medicare for All. No, you was an original co-sponsor of the Medicare for All Act of 2021. Meaning when that bill was introduced, your name was already on it. Okay, now fast forward to 2026. Hakeem Jeffries, as you just heard, goes on Meet the Press and says Medicare for All is not legislation that he currently co-sponsors or supports. Once again, what changed? What did you learn between 2021 and now that changed your mind? Did the economics change? Did you discover something about Medicare for All that you didn't, you know when you co-sponsored it? Did America's healthcare system suddenly get better? We know the answer to that. Did premiums get so cheap that I missed the announcement? Did deductibles disappear? Did prescription drugs become free? Did medical debt go away? Did insurance companies stop denying claims? Because if any of that happened, we all missed it. Okay, and by the way, politicians are absolutely allowed to change their minds, okay? We should actually encourage people to change their minds when they get new information. Growth requires changing your mind sometimes. Wisdom requires changing your mind sometimes. But when you're an elected official and you change your position on something this significant, the people deserve to know why. Especially when the thing that changed most dramatically during that time appears to be your position, okay? Not your policy position, your actual position. Because once again, in 2021, Hakeem, you was a congressman from Brooklyn. Remember that? Remember when you was a congressman from Brooklyn and you was quoting Biggie and Jay, appearing to be down with the people? Today, you're the leader of the House Democrats, okay? The House Democratic Caucus. He could potentially become Speaker of the House, but you appear to be down with corporate America, not the people. So I have to ask, did your beliefs change when your title changed? Because that's what people hate about politics, okay? It's not disagreement, all right? It's the feeling that politicians believe one thing when they're trying to move up and another thing once they moved up, okay? And Hakeem Jeffries has repeatedly said healthcare is a right, all right? If healthcare is a right, how are you going to guarantee that right? That's all we want to know, okay? Because if Medicare for All isn't the answer anymore, what's the answer? Don't just tell me what you don't support. Tell me what you do support. How are Democrats going to make sure every American has health care? How are you going to lower premiums? How are you going to lower deductibles? How are you going to lower prescription drug prices? How are you going to stop families from being financially destroyed because somebody simply got sick? What happens to the millions of Americans who are uninsured or underinsured? What's the plan, my guy? Okay, because this is another problem Democrats have. You cannot spend all day telling America what Republicans are doing wrong and never clearly articulate what you're going to do right. Opposition is not an agenda. Resistance is not an agenda. We're not them is not an agenda. And saying we need to fix our broken healthcare system isn't a plan until you tell people how you're going to fix the broken healthcare system. Regular people don't wake up debating the finer points of single payer healthcare. Okay, they wake up asking, why am I paying hundreds of dollars a month for insurance and still have a deductible that's thousands of dollars? Okay, why did my insurance company deny the procedure my doctor said I need? Why does this prescription cost hundreds of dollars that I don't have? Why am I afraid to go to the ER because I don't know what the bill is going to look like? That's what people are dealing with in real life, Hakeem. So once again, Hakeem, I don't need you to support Medicare for All, but I need you to explain why you supported Medicare for All when you weren't the Democratic leader, but Democratic leader Hakeem Jeffries doesn't. Okay, what changed? All right, was it the policy? Was it the country? Or your position? And I'm asking because leadership should make, you know, shouldn't make your convictions harder to find. Leadership should make your convictions clearer. Okay, if you believed Medicare for All was a solution in 2019 and believed it enough to become an original co-sponsor in 2021, but you don't believe it's the solution in 2026, you have to tell us why. And more importantly, probably the most important, tell us what replaced it. Because you can't tell Americans healthcare is a right and then get vague when they ask you how you're going to guarantee that right. Rights require mechanisms, rights require policy, rights require somebody actually fighting to make those rights real. And maybe that's the lesson in all of this, all right? The easiest thing for a politician to change is their position when their position changes. When you're trying to climb the ladder, bold ideas sound great, okay? And then you become responsible for protecting seats and raising money and maintaining coalitions and potentially becoming speaker, not to mention taking corporate PAC money. And suddenly those bold ideas get a whole lot quiet on the creek, okay? I understand the politics of that, but the American people deserve more than politics. They deserve an explanation. So Congressman Jeffries, you don't owe anyone your support for Medicare for All. What you owe the American people is an explanation for why something worthy of your signature in 2021 isn't worthy of your support in 2026. And until you explain that, people have every right to wonder whether the thing that changed was the policy or the politician. Please give House Democratic Leader Hakeem Jeffries the biggest hee-haw.
2: All right.
1: What the hell was that?
5: I said all right.
1: Sounds like you need to go see somebody right now. Jesus Christ.
2: That's that damn biscuit.
1: God.
2: It sounds like a damn a cat. That's they like, got hair stuck in their throat. No, that's what that sounds like.
1: That sounds like he about to cough up a frog. You know, one time I seen somebody put root work on someone and they coughed up a whole frog. Sounded just like that.
2: No. See, it could be a hairball. How many biscuits you had?
5: Just one. All right. Thank you for that donkey of the day. Now, when we come back, we were talking about Young Thug and the fact that he was talking to some kids.
7: Yeah,
5: break it down.
7: Talking to some kids at a charter school down in Georgia, and his message, it was about fame and, and how important it is, and got some pushback for it.
5: Let's listen.
11: If you're famous, you're almost as important as the richest person in the world. So fame is like more so like the money for us. So fame is really the most important. It's very important. You gotta keep up with it. You gotta always make sure it leads you to the right room. You gotta know how to move. You gotta move totally different. You gotta move military. So many things people don't know about fame that's like very important. You gotta know how to move. You gotta know how to be, because you end up in like situations, you know. I've ended up in situations.
5: All right, let's open up the phone lines. Let's discuss. 800-585-1051. What do you think about what he said? He was talking to a bunch of kids. He was talking about fame. Now, the bad part about this is we didn't get the full context.
7: No, we don't. Right? And I tried to find more video. I didn't see more video.
5: Because it sounds like he was saying fame could lead to having a bigger fortune. You have to be responsible with it. You have to know how to use it. That's what I think he was going.
1: But you can't just tell a room full of kids to aspire to be famous. Amen.
5: Correct.
1: Because nowadays people will seek fame by any means necessary.
5: That's right. So let's discuss.
2: What you want to do, man.
5: 800-585-1051. It's The Breakfast Club. Good morning.
12: The Breakfast Club.
1: Peace to the planet. 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
14: It's time for your Tri-State News Update on WEOA. Evansville police are stepping up patrols as part of the annual Drive Sober or Get Pulled Over campaign. Beginning Wednesday and continuing through September 7th, officers will work overtime patrols and conduct sobriety checkpoints aimed at finding impaired drivers. Police say preliminary data shows alcohol was involved in nearly 23% of Indiana traffic deaths last year, while more than 41% involved drug impairment. Officers are reminding drivers to plan for a sober ride home and to call 911 if they see someone they believe is driving impaired. Evansville Water and Sewer Utility customers may notice a slight change in the taste or smell of their tap water over the next several weeks. The utility has temporarily switched from chloramine to free chlorine as part of its water treatment process. Officials say the change is routine preventative maintenance designed to help eliminate bacteria that may be more resistant to the normal disinfection process. The switch began Monday and will continue through September 28th. Utility officials say the water remains safe to drink during the process. And drivers using the U.S. 41 twin bridges between Evansville and Henderson could be dealing with delays for some time. Kentucky transportation officials say the left lane of the southbound bridge is now closed indefinitely after inspectors discovered a structural issue during a routine annual inspection. The problem involves a component of the bridge's support structure. Officials say the lane was immediately closed as a safety support structure. Officials say the lane was immediately closed as a safety precaution, and contractors are now working on a repair plan. There is currently no timetable for reopening the lane. Drivers heading south into Henderson are being encouraged to allow extra travel time. Inspections of the northbound bridge are nearing completion. The tri-state forecast calls for some fog early today, then sunny with a high in the mid-80s. Mostly clear tonight with a 30% chance of shower.

0: hours and a low in the upper 60s. Tomorrow will be mostly cloudy with a 50% chance of morning showers, then partly sunny with highs again in the mid-80s. Showers and thunderstorms become likely Wednesday evening and overnight. Seasonable temperatures continue through the week, bringing some welcome relief from the recent heat.
1: The Fair Housing Law prohibits discrimination in the sale, rental, and financing of housing-related transactions. The Human Relations Commission promotes non-discrimination and works to ensure fair and equal housing opportunities for all. Any actions or omissions taken because of race, sex, color, religion, disability, familial status, or national origin that restricts your housing choices is unlawful. If you believe that your rights have been violated, contact the Human Relations Commission at 436-4927. This announcement was funded through the City of Evansville's Community Development Block Grant.
2: Drive time. Meditation.
3: This meditation is brought to you by the Lion Street Church of Christ, 756 Lion Street, Evansville, Indiana.
4: If anyone comes to me and does not hate his father and mother, his wife and children, his brothers and sisters, yes, even his own life, cannot be my disciple. And anyone who does not carry his cross and follow me cannot be my disciple. Do those words seem harsh to you? They are pretty radical, aren't they? It's because they challenge us in areas that make us extremely uncomfortable. You see, in this statement, Jesus is laying down the very framework for discipleship. He is making it known that a decision to follow him is not some mere casual, uneventful afternoon stroll in the park. The very first prerequisite for discipleship is that we must have an unrivaled love for Christ, which calls for a radical break with anything or anyone that might compete for preeminence in our heart. This includes family ties. I have witnessed firsthand people who have studied the Word of God and have come to the conclusion that their doctrinal presuppositions were not in harmony with the Word of God, and that they needed to make a change in their lives and in their belief. But because of family allegiance or social or political pressure, they remained in a life of spiritual rebellion. Let me say this. The call to discipleship is not a call to hate our close relatives or anyone else for that matter. It is a call to love God, our Creator and Savior, more. That includes our own selves as well. Every time we sin, it's because of a decision to please self rather than God. And while we're keeping it real, you can't fully love yourself or your most significant others fully until you avail yourself to the love of God. When you open your hearts to receive the love of God, it gives you a greater capacity to express love to others who were also created in God's image. It also grants you the ability to properly receive love from others who have been blessed to see the Spirit of God in you.
2: Drive time. Meditation.
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1: Morning, everybody. It's DJ Envy, Just Hilarious, Charlamagne Tha God. We are the Breakfast Club. Lon La Rose is here as well. If you're just joining us, during the latest, we reported that Young Thug was talking to some kids. And, well, break it down, who he's talking to and where it was.
2: Yeah, so he was talking to a group of students in Georgia at a charter academy. And they were really excited to see him, but they got into a conversation somehow about fame. And some of his comments, you know, people are pushing back on, should he have been talking to, because these students, they're young. Like, I think it's like maybe third, fourth grade. Mm-hmm. Like, they're younger students. So people are trying to figure out, look how old they are. Oh. Yeah, these are kids, like kids. So people are trying to figure out why they were having a conversation about fame and if it was the right message about fame to these kids.
3: Yeah. I didn't know they were that young.
4: If you're famous, you're almost as important as the richest person in the world. So fame is like more so like the money for us. So fame is really the most important. It's very important. You gotta keep up with it. You gotta always make sure it leads you to the right room. You gotta know how to move. You gotta move totally different. You gotta move military. So many things people don't know about fame that's like very important. You gotta know how to move. You gotta know how to be, because you end up in like situations. You know, I've ended up in situations.
1: So we're asking 800-585-1051. What are your thoughts? Start with you, Jess.
3: I mean, we've been saying it all morning. You know, you just can't tell a kid, you know, fame is the most important thing. But I do think it was his wording. I don't think he meant it like, you know, a lot of people are taking it either. I just think that he's speaking from his experience and what fame did for him. And then he's also telling them, if you're going to be famous, this is the way to do it. Because y'all can learn as young as y'all are from my mistakes. My fame ended up landing me in certain situations that it was hard to get out of, and I got negative attention, and that's not necessarily the right thing to do when you have a lot of eyes on you. But I mean, I understand the objective and the message he was trying to convey, but it was just the words, just, you know.
1: Yeah, I mean, I agree with you. I mean, I think you should want to be good at your craft.
3: Yeah.
1: When I started DJing, I just wanted to be the best DJ ever. It wasn't about fame. I just wanted to be the best, you know what I mean? Whatever it was. And, you know, sometimes if you are good at your craft, fame comes with it. Mm-hmm. But I don't think you should aspire to be famous. I think that might be a false way of thinking.
2: Yeah. But the kids are, but if we're being honest, when you talk to a lot of these kids, that charter school, from what I see online, is K through fourth grade. You talk to a lot of these young kids, they care about the streamers, the people on Snapchat and TikTok right
3: that's
2: now.
3: What they like,
2: yeah, so you gotta get, you got, it's like almost meeting them where they are to explain a better life. I think it makes sense to meet them where they're at and try to develop their thinking process so it's not as like surface level.
5: Well, you don't want to tell a room full of kids something like that with no context. Like, you can't tell them to aspire to be famous, because all these kids, to your point, Lauren, just want to be famous nowadays. But famous for what?
3: No real talent, you know, no real gift.
5: And I think America puts way too much emphasis on celebrity, right? Like, fame itself isn't important. Doing actual work is what's important. Doing work with real intention behind it is what's important. Every day I see professors on social media, lawyers, therapists, doctors, and they are using those platforms to raise awareness to the good work they're doing, and they become famous. And that's been going on since the beginning of time. We're not going to sit here and act like that. Wasn't a Dr. Phil. There wasn't a Dr. Oz. Mm-hmm. You know, there wasn't a Dr. Ruth. You've seen spiritual leaders that have gotten a lot of, you know, television time, that have gone on to grow. Ayan Levon Zant.
3: Yeah.
5: Right? So if you're actually doing things with real intention and you're actually doing really good work, you know, you can become, I guess, a famous in your own right. Think about all of those home renovation shows you'd be watching, Envy. Like, those people, what's that dude that be coming up here that look like a little Ken doll?
3: What?
5: That sell the houses?
6: Ryan Serhant.
3: Oh.
5: Yeah. The you know what I'm saying?
6: Ryan Serhant.
5: But that's what I'm saying.
6: Look like a Ken doll.
5: Yeah.
2: That's crazy. He do.
5: But I mean, he does the work of selling houses.
6: Yes.
5: And he does such a good job at it that he's become famous to the point he's got TV shows and stuff like that.
1: Even, so, you know, and I watch all those shows, even the guys that buy the storage units and flip the storage units. Like, they become famous, but they are good at their jobs.
5: You got people that do teeth out here now that have become famous. Dr. Miami became famous doing body. So my point is, do the real work, do the work with intention, then you'll have some fame, and then you got to figure out what you're going to do with that fame. Another person, I use an example, Mario Carbone.
6: Yes.
5: All his restaurants are super famous, but guess what he focuses on? He'll come up here and tell you that. The quality of the food.
3: And the experience.
5: You can't just aspire to be famous and then think that fame is going to translate into
3: all in your lap
5: something
3: and you're successful.
1: Yep. Hello, who's this?
7: Good morning. This is Mr. Show Money, Roselle, New Jersey.
2: Good morning,
5: Mr. Show Money. Famous for being fat.
7: What's happening?
1: Jesus Christ.
7: Yo, I think that, like, he was describing influence.
5: Yes.
7: But maybe the word fame
5: yes.
7: came up in the conversation.
5: You're right.
7: He was describing influence.
5: Influence, right. I
7: and
5: agree.
7: How to be, you know, it's probably what you do as people follow you or gain notoriety and how your influence can help or hurt your life and those of others. Hmm. So maybe, like I said, maybe someone in the room with him asked the question that the question or whatever used the word fame. He was describing influence.
5: You're absolutely right, Mr. Show Money. That's the word that he should have been using, influence. But even with that, it has to be context because, you know, what is it? What are you doing that has caused you to have that type of influence? Like, a lot of people think they can just be influencers for the sake of being influencers because they got a bunch of followers. What did you do to get those followers?
1: Right.
2: Yeah.
1: 800-585.
5: Why are you talking about Mr. Show Money?
1: Yeah, we got to go.
5: You know, he's sensitive. He's fat. Fat people are very sensitive.
1: Then stop calling him fat.
5: Okay.
2: Exactly. That is not
5: jolly. He's jolly. People are very sensitive. He's going to DM me right now. Why Amy hang up on me like that?
2: He's a caller of size. That's what we should call it.
5: I'm going to say Amy was hungry. You can relate. He had to go.
1: 800-585.
5: That's right.
1: A call of size. 800-585-1051. We're asking about what Young Thug said to the school, to the students.
2: To the students.
1: To the students. You got me thinking about Mr. Show Money and fatness. Anyway, call us up right now.

0: Spinach.
1: I like a case that making more than 10 figures. Yeah. I'm a down. Riding with you in the spag. Only with the hitters for his girl. He a trucker calling up his trap phone. Where you at?

0: finished.
1: Morning, everybody. It's DJ Envy, Just Hilarious. Charlamagne Tha God, we are the Breakfast Club. Long Rose is here too. Now, Young Thug was talking to some students, and what was he talking about?
2: He was talking about fame and fame's importance.
3: Could you just let us hear it?
2: I did. I shut up.
4: If you're famous, you're almost as important as the richest person in the world. So fame is like more so like the money for us. So fame is really the most important. It's very important. You gotta keep up with it. You gotta always make sure it leads you to the right room. You gotta know how to move. You gotta move totally different. You gotta move military. So many things people don't know about fame that's like very important. You gotta know how to move. You gotta know how to be. Because you end up in like situations, you know. I've ended up in situations.
1: So we're asking, what are your thoughts? 800-585-1051. Hello, who's this?
5: Hi, this is Sade.
1: Hey, Sade.
3: Hey, Sade. Sade.
5: Hey, I love y'all.
3: We love you more.
1: Hey, girl. What's your thoughts, mama?
5: I just feel like these parents they're so important. These TikTok stars, these rappers. Children are dying young. We got to do better. Stop listening to these rappers and these TikTok stars.
3: Nah, TikTok just got here now. These people were dying young way before TikTok. No, they always want to blame somebody.
6: Huh? It's getting more and more out of hand.
5: It's getting worse. It's getting worse.
1: Yeah. Okay. Hello, who's this?
3: I think people with parenting skills.
7: Hello, this is Alicia calling from Houston, Texas.
6: Everything's getting worse.
1: Hey, mama, hey. Good morning.
6: Good morning.
1: Talk to us. What's your thoughts?
5: Good morning, y'all. DJ Envy, Jess Hilarious, Charlamagne. I love all y'all. I can't believe I'm on the line.
3: Happy to have you.
5: Yes. So I feel like this is the problem with society now. We idolize famous people that we even allow stuff like this to happen. We should have people who are qualified talking to our children in the classrooms anyway.
1: But I will
5: like,
1: say,
5: why is he even there?
1: But if these students are fans of him, regardless of you think he's qualified or not, he has influence, and he could possibly influence these kids to do some positive instead of doing some negative things that they might have been thinking of doing.

0: Why is he not him?
1: He shouldn't have been there in the first place. Oh, Young Thug, come on now. What are we doing in society, guys?
2: Goodbye, Alicia. I will say this. Jeffrey should be allowed to come talk to people. Jeffrey.
3: He's an entrepreneur.
2: And not only that, he's been through real life experiences.
3: That's right.
2: He's there telling kids what not to do. Correct. Don't make the same mistakes that I made.
3: That's right.
2: I don't have a problem with that. Yeah. I don't think there's anything.
1: That would have been great. That would have been great, but he didn't do that.
2: I know. We don't know if he did or not. We only heard 30 seconds. We don't know if he did or not.
4: And in that little 30 seconds, he say, my fame got me into... Like, he does treat... He might be getting to that.
5: You got to move a certain way. He was saying, you know, don't make the same mistakes.
1: You're right.
3: At least you're not hearing it.
1: But we're going to hope that Thug does better so that next time he gets in a classroom, he can feel a little more qualified and speak some life into these children, because that fame speech was not it as a parent.
2: Okay. I agree.
3: Thank you, Alicia.
5: Got you,
1: girl. I love y'all. Have a good day.
5: Love you too, girl.
3: What's the moral of the story?
2: I mean, you just cannot tell kids to aspire to be famous.
5: And that's the most important part.
2: Yeah, with no context. Mm-hmm. All of these kids want to be famous. We know that. We know all of these kids just want to be on social media being famous for a whole bunch of nothing.
5: Mm-hmm.
2: Fame itself isn't important. It's about doing the actual work. What are we encouraging kids to actually do? Because I promise you, if you do real work with real intention, in this day and age... You're gonna get famous anyway. By the way, I don't even know what that fame means. I like what Mr. Show Money said. You're going to have a level of influence.
5: Mm-hmm.
2: You know what I mean? Like if you actually go do the work with real intention and whatever it is that you're gonna do, you're gonna have a level of influence. And there's a woman that I watch. I can't remember her name, but every time she went to court case, I think she's in Chicago, she'd be outside the courtroom wilding. Mm-hmm. Like wilding with the people that she won with, like doing dances and all kinds of stuff. I cannot remember the sister's name. And I look at it and I'm like, damn, would I want this in an attorney? But the reality
5: is she won.
2: She's winning.
3: She's winning.
2: That's
3: she's
2: the most important
3: it.
2: Thing. Forget what you feel about how she celebrates. She's winning. I be reading these long captions of hers, mm-hmm. and she'll break down exactly why she won the case.
5: Mm-hmm.
2: That's what I want.
3: Yeah, I don't care if you dance or don't dance. If you winning, that's
2: my point. Is she's doing the work. You don't know that lady name, Lauren?
4: No.
2: Damn, I wish
4: she black.
2: Yeah, she black.
5: And she be okay. But anyway, that's the thing. Yeah, I don't care how you celebrate. You won.
3: That's right. You got the ladies with Lauren coming up.
4: We do. We gonna talk about some conversations, because Charlamagne, you do this a lot, where you'll call people out about things that you feel like need to be called out. The NABJ is the National Association of Black Journalists, right? That is the biggest organization supporting Black journalists. They called out Stephen A. Smith, and it sparked a really big conversation about what you should and should not do when critiquing somebody.
2: Oh, Sierra N. Norris.
4: Let me see her.
2: She's a Chicago criminal defense attorney. Here she goes viral all the time because she dances and celebrates with her clients, but she wins.
3: That's all that's
2: important. She's doing great work is the point.
3: That's
2: so
3: right.
2: Do great work and you will gain a level of notoriety and influence.
5: That's amazing.
3: Latest with Lauren's up next is The Breakfast Club. Good morning.
6: The Breakfast Club.
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9: 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Evansville police are stepping up patrols as part of the annual Drive Sober or Get Pulled Over campaign. Beginning Wednesday and continuing through September 7th, officers will work overtime patrols and conduct sobriety checkpoints aimed at finding impaired drivers. Police say preliminary data shows alcohol was involved in nearly 23% of Indiana traffic deaths last year, while more than 41% involved drug impairment. Officers are reminding drivers to plan for a sober ride home and to call 911 if they see someone they believe is driving impaired. Evansville Water and Sewer Utility customers may notice a slight change in the taste or smell of their tap water over the next several weeks. The utility has temporarily

0: switched from chloramine to free chlorine as part of its water treatment process. Officials say the change is routine preventative maintenance designed to help eliminate bacteria that may be more resistant to the normal disinfection process. The switch began Monday and will continue through September 28th. Utility officials say the water remains safe to drink during the process. And drivers using the U.S. 41 twin bridges between Evansville and Henderson could be dealing with delays for some time. Kentucky transportation officials say the left lane of the southbound bridge is now closed indefinitely after inspectors discovered a structural issue during a routine annual inspection. The problem involves a component of the bridge's support structure. Officials say the lane was immediately closed as a safety precaution, and contractors are now working on a repair plan. There is currently no timetable for reopening the lane. Drivers heading south into Henderson are being encouraged to allow extra travel time. Inspections of the northbound bridge are nearing completion. The tri-state forecast calls for some fog early today, then sunny with a high in the mid-80s. Mostly clear tonight with a 30% chance of showers and a low in the upper 60s. Tomorrow will be mostly cloudy with a 50% chance of morning showers, then partly sunny with highs again in the mid-80s. Showers and thunderstorms become likely Wednesday evening and overnight. Seasonable temperatures continue through the week, bringing some welcome relief from the recent heat.
1: 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The Human Relations Commission promotes non-discrimination and works to ensure fair and equal housing opportunities for all. Any actions or omissions taken because of race, sex, color, religion, disability, familial status, or national origin that restricts your housing choices is unlawful. If you believe that your rights have been violated, contact the Human Relations Commission at 436-4927. This announcement was funded through the City of Evansville's Community Development Block Grant.
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4: Talk to me. So Stephen A. Smith in the National Association of Black Journalists, for those of you guys who don't know, the National Association of Black Journalists is an organization that uplifts black journalists, right? So it's all about educating. They help you find jobs, but it's a community. So it goes from like college all the way through your career. A lot of black journalists, big name black journalists, including Stephen A. Smith, started their careers within an organization. So they recently had their annual conference in Chicago, and they gave an award called the Thumbs Down Award. Now, this award goes to people who they feel are like disparaging or just making it harder for black journalists to do their jobs. Stephen A. Smith was awarded the award. Let's take a listen to Stephen A. Smith, the award being given to him.
7: NABJ presents the Thumbs Down Award to an individual or organization whose actions, reporting, or institutional practices have significantly undermined fair, accurate, and inclusive journalism about black communities. Brendan Carr, Dewan McCoy, CBS, Stephen A. Smith, The Washington Post.
4: Yeah, so Stephen A. Smith was pretty upset about receiving that award. I mean, he is a part of the organization. Not only is he a part of it, but like he's brought First Take to their conferences. Like he's done a lot to pour back into NABJ, a lot to pour back into black journalists. But their
0: wasn't he at the conference last year, or honored at the conference, or spoke at the conference last
4: year? Yeah, and like First Take was there. He's done a lot. He was there last year. He wasn't there this year, but he responded via his show, and he was not happy. Let's take a listen to Stephen A. Smith responding to the NABJ.
8: It is BS. And I get a lot of people want to pile on and they want to jump on it because you have your own individual feelings about me. I'm here to tell y'all, y'all are entitled to that, not the NABJ. You're not entitled to that. I am the same guy that brought a nationally televised show to a journalism conference, which is the NABJ, the last 2 years. Did you have anything to say about me then? First Take, which has been number one for 14 straight years. We came to the National Association for Black Journalists in Chicago and Cleveland. I also stood in the booth for over an hour doing the jobs fair. I also gave a speech. I also mentored and talked to, as I continue to do, young, aspiring black journalists. And I have done that religiously for decades.
0: I don't think anyone is above criticism, but if Stephen A. has done all of those things for them, it should have been more of a call in than a call out.
3: Yeah.
9: I disagree, right? And the reason I say that is the NABJ is an organization that is supposed to empower journalists, right? Yeah. Help journalists out, right? And Stephen A. Smith has done that. So the fact that they even have a thumbs down award for a black journalist that's out there, that's working, that's putting in the work, outside of what he does for the NABJ, when you look at these campuses, these HBCUs, as big as Stephen A. Smith is, who's always on those campuses?
3: Yeah.
9: Stephen A. Smith.
0: That's why I said it should have been more of a call in.
9: I don't even like the thumbs down. Like, they should not have anything negative towards. Right. If there is a question.
0: That's why I said it should have been more of a call in. Not a call in.
4: Y'all are saying the same thing. You're just saying it really.
0: They're always saying
9: it. No, I'm just saying they shouldn't even have that award.
0: Call in, not call out.
9: I'm not just saying for him. I'm just saying at all.
0: Oh, got you.
9: They shouldn't have that award at all.
4: But here's the thing, and I'm going to play another Stephen A. Smith audio. The question I have for the room is, at what point, though, can the call in not be a call out, but I'll be honest about what I didn't like? Because that's what NABJ were trying to do. They don't like some of the comments he's made about Jasmine Crockett, Michelle Obama, Serena Williams, Kamala Harris. And he talks about that moment. Let's take a listen to Stephen A. mentioning Jasmine Crockett and Michelle
8: Obama. What the hell does this thumbs down award have to do with journalism? Disparaging black women? How? I've heard people bringing up Jasmine Crockett. Did I sit up there asking, why would you curse out the president of the United States with the cameras rolling? How is that going to help you? Yes, I did. Why did I do that? Not only because she's in Texas, and I know they're a little bit different in Texas. a bit more conservative, and I didn't think that would work with her constituency down there. How is that disparaging? Oh, Stephen A. goes after Michelle Obama. She's the one that compared First Take to a reality show. And I use that as an opportunity to say that this marvelous, wonderful woman, who is the greatest first lady in American history, who I have raised and praised time and time again. All I did was say, I don't like the fact that you said a vote for him, as in Donald Trump, would be a vote against us as women. All I said was there's a whole bunch of pro-lifers out there. There's a whole bunch of people that care about the economy or immigration or safety in the streets. They might not even be thinking about this issue.
4: Mm. Yeah. So I just think I agree that it should have been done a different way. But I think you should be able to disagree on things. But it should have been done a different
9: award,
4: way.
9: A thumbs down award that was... at an NABJ where he's supposed to be uplifting African-American journalists.
4: And I will say...
9: And the fact that he does it and there's 4,300 members. And do all 4,300 members feel that way about Stephen A. Smith?
4: And Stephen A. said that he received a lot of texts and phone calls from other board members and people in the organization who were upset about the way that they went about this. Because not only did he receive the award, and of course, viral because of who he is, but he says that the president, Miss Erin Haynes, didn't reach out to him. Like, he didn't even know that this was going to happen, and she spoke.
0: And it should have been, that should have been done.
4: Mm-hmm. Especially because of what
0: he's done so much for them.
4: Yes. She spoke to Roland Martin, who's also on the board of NABJ, about the moment in her decision to give Stephen A. Smith the thumbs down award. Let's take a listen.
10: Look at who we named this year. I think we have to agree that there's a clear through line. We're looking at the forces that make it harder for Black journalists to do their jobs and harder for Black communities to be covered fairly and fully, right? That includes government officials that are exerting their pressure on the press, news organizations that are making decisions that weaken diversity and coverage, media owners who are facing questions about the treatment of Black journalists who we know are under attack by internal and external forces across this country, and also influential commentators whose rhetoric can reinforce harmful narratives about Black people, particularly Black women. Now, you know me, we've been on this board together for a year now, and I've been very clear that advocacy is central to my presidency, particularly advocacy around Black women in our professions.
9: So Roland Martin was one of the board members that voted for him to get this award?
4: I don't believe that he voted. Like, I can't say that, but he does work with NABJ. But I don't know his stance on whether
9: he co-signed Stephen A. Smith getting this award.
4: I don't know his stance on whether Stephen A. should have got the award or not. Mm-hmm. I can't answer that.
0: I tell you this. Sadly, we wouldn't be talking about NABJ Artist Conference if they didn't do this thumbs down award. And what's even worse is there's people that they named in the thumbs down award, like Brendan Carr, who's doing way worse things to media than Stephen A. Smith is. Mm-hmm. But, you know, per usual, the vitriol goes to the Black person from a lot of other Black people.
4: I can update. I'm sorry. On his show, Roland Martin Unfiltered, Roland Martin supported the decision. He showed pride in NABJ president, Ms. Erin Haynes, and the organization for having the courage to give Stephen A. Smith the 2026 thumbs down award.
0: Well, I don't think Stephen A. makes it. Oh, go ahead.
9: Nope. I was going to say, take me out of here. I don't want to say nothing.
0: I don't think, you know, because they said Stephen A. makes it harder for journalists to do their job. He actually, you know, gives journalists a job to do, because if Stephen A. gets things wrong, then the journalist can actually correct the record. Mm. Right?
4: And yeah, and that's what
9: like
4: I'm saying. But look.
9: Yeah. I don't like it.
0: Yeah. I mean, I get what you're saying.
4: It sparked a conversation, though. And I will say, I feel like I've known of NABJ for some time now, especially as a student that went through school trying to work in this. And I feel like people don't talk about NABJ enough. And I mean, it's sad that this is why we are, but it does start a conversation about what are the politics, or should not be politics, around how you call things out.
0: Yeah, I just think there's a lot more threats to Black journalism and Black media than Stephen A. Smith.
9: Absolutely. Who, you know, shows up all the time and who donates all the time, that does so many, and I don't want to say like I'm a Stephen A. Smith glazer, but it's just what I see. I'm there on them HBCU campuses when I see First Take. I'm there on those campuses when I see Stephen A. Smith talking to journalists and going to those classes, and where he's came from. Nah.
0: But nobody's above criticism.
9: Not at all, but not that award. Not that's foul.
0: Yeah, just, I guess it's just the way they administer that criticism. Well, and you know, some of y'all in the NABJ, you know, probably need to have more grace, because some of y'all getting thumbs up your ass, so you probably should have a little bit more grace.
9: That's why I didn't want to go. What? That's why I said, let's get out of here.
11: Like,
9: see?
11: Literally?
9: I just want to go. Oh, let's go. Okay. Let's go.
4: That was brought to y'all by Top Dog Law. Any accident... wait, shoot. That's the wrong one. That was brought to you by Top Dog Law. They have won over $1 billion for their client. So if y'all get in an accident, y'all make the call. Top Dog Law, their bark is their bite. I put your thumb down, Jess. Put
9: you,
4: it down.
9: You're good. You're good. You're good. It's the Breakfast Club. Good morning.
4: Good.
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11: 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Come on and let's go.

0: that drama, girl. Not right now. I would never go and chat. What we talking about? You the only one I know could fit. Man, I always wonder if you ask yourself.
1: Let's go. Is it just me? Is it just me?
0: Is this so, so good? I shouldn't have to f*** for free. Is it just me? Yeah. Is it just me?
1: Come on now.
0: Is this so, so good? I shouldn't have
1: to. All right. 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
2: It's time for your Tri-State News Update on WEOA. Evansville police are stepping up patrols as part of the annual Drive Sober or Get Pulled Over campaign. Beginning Wednesday and continuing through September 7th, officers will work overtime patrols and conduct sobriety checkpoints aimed at finding impaired drivers. Police say preliminary data shows alcohol was involved in nearly 23% of Indiana traffic deaths last year, while more than 41% involved drug impairment. Officers are reminding drivers to plan for a sober ride home and to call 911 if they see someone they believe is driving impaired. Evansville Water and Sewer Utility customers may notice a slight change in the taste or smell of their tap water over the next several weeks. The utility has temporarily switched from chloramine to free chlorine as part of its water treatment process. Officials say the change is routine preventative maintenance designed to help eliminate bacteria that may be more resistant to the normal disinfection process. The switch began Monday and will continue through September 28th. Utility officials say the water remains safe to drink during the process. And drivers using the U.S. 41 twin bridges between Evansville and Henderson could be dealing with delays for some time. Kentucky transportation officials say the left lane of the southbound bridge is now closed indefinitely after inspectors discovered a structural issue during a routine annual inspection. The problem involves a component of the bridge's support structure. Officials say the lane was immediately closed as a safety precaution, and contractors are now working on a repair plan. There is currently no timetable for reopening the lane. Drivers heading south into Henderson are being encouraged to allow extra travel time. Inspections of the northbound bridge are nearing completion. The Tri-State forecast calls for some fog early today, then sunny with a high in the mid-80s. Mostly clear tonight with a 30% chance of showers and a low in the upper 60s. Tomorrow will be mostly cloudy with a 50% chance of morning showers, then partly sunny with highs again in the mid-80s. Showers and thunderstorms become likely Wednesday evening and overnight. Seasonable temperatures continue through the week, bringing some welcome relief from the recent heat.
3: The Fair Housing Law prohibits discrimination in the sale, rental, and financing of housing-related transactions. The Human Relations Commission promotes non-discrimination and works to ensure fair and equal housing opportunities for all. Any actions or omissions taken because of race, sex, color, religion, disability, familial status, or national origin that restricts your housing choices is unlawful. If you believe that your rights have been violated, contact the Human Relations Commission at 436-4927. This announcement was funded through the City of Evansville's Community Development Block Grant.
4: The Word 120, the New King James Version of the Bible. Life is about the choices we make. We can choose to follow the Word of God, or we can choose to be a follower of the misguided wisdom of mankind. For those who have been washed in the precious blood of Jesus Christ, we know we must follow Him. There is an absence of love on display in the hearts of many people, but it cannot be the case for those who know Jesus as Lord and Savior. We are to be the light of a world wherever there is darkness. John 3 verses 20 and 21, Jesus says, "For everyone practicing evil hates the light and does not come to the light, lest his deeds should be exposed. But he who does the truth comes to the light, that his deeds may be clearly seen that they have been done in God." The love we are to show others is mandated by the scriptures. The apostle Paul said to the brethren in Romans 8 and verse 9, let love be without hypocrisy. Abhor what is evil. Cling to what is good. It matters greatly the people we listen to. When we follow God's word, we get to go to heaven. Verse 14 says, bless those who persecute you. Today, we need to have the attitude of Peter when addressing the Sanhedrin Council in Acts chapter 5 and verse 29, which says, quote, we ought to obey God rather than men. The apostle Paul said to the brethren in Romans 8 verse 21, do not be overcome by evil, but overcome evil with good, which begs the question, what would Jesus say about what is being preached today?
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1: Well, you know, Donkey of the Day for Tuesday, August 18th, goes to one of the most confusing people in American politics, Congressman Hakeem Jeffries. Well, actually, he's not confusing. If you follow the corporate PAC money, then you know exactly why Hakeem moves the way he moves, okay? It's the reason they call him AIPAC Shakur. It's the reason they call him AIPAC Rocky. But today, we aren't here to talk about AIPAC. We are here to discuss Medicare for All. Okay. What is Medicare for All? It is a proposed single-payer national health insurance system for the U.S. It would expand and improve the current public Medicare program to cover all U.S. residents, replacing private health insurance companies and eliminating out-of-pocket costs like premiums, co-pays, and deductibles. Okay. A lot of data I've seen says around 50 to 60% of all Americans support a national Medicare for All, our single payer healthcare system. But Hakeem Jeffries is not one of those people. See, Hakeem was on Meet the Press with Kristen Welker, and the House Minority Leader indicated that he does not currently support Medicare for All. Okay. Legislation, even though he co-sponsored similar bills from 2013 to 2021. Let's go to Meet the Press for the report, please.
9: All right, let's move on to Medicare for All. You co-sponsored Medicare for All legislation from 2013 to 2021. You've not co-sponsored it since you became Democratic leader. Will you put Medicare for All up for a vote if you become Speaker?
10: Well, listen, these are all conversations that the House Democratic Caucus is going to have. Right now, we're focused on November 3rd, not January 3rd. What we are promising the American people is that we're going to fight to make healthcare affordable for every single American. And we know there's a lot of damage that Republicans have done that we've got to restore and repair. For instance, Republicans have enacted the largest cut to Medicaid in American history. More than $1 trillion or so has been cut from Medicaid. And what you're going to have is about 14 million Americans lose access to healthcare.
9: Do you personally support Medicare for All? Do you personally support Medicare for All?
10: No, as you indicated, I haven't co-sponsored the Medicare for All legislation that has been introduced over the last several years. I do think we need to figure out how to fix our broken healthcare system and then build something better once we repair the damage that has been done. Now, that will include doing things like extending the Affordable Care Act tax credits so that more than 20 million people who have seen their health insurance premiums skyrocket, in some cases by up to $1,000 a month. That's not sustainable. And that's something that Donald Trump and Republicans have visited upon the American people.
9: Just to be very clear, though, as a Democratic leader in the House, would you vote for or against Medicare for All?
10: I think as you've indicated in your question to me, it's not legislation that I currently am co-sponsoring or that I support.
9: Okay.
10: But we do support the notion that we've got to find a path forward to fix our broken healthcare system and make healthcare affordable for every single American.
1: Pathetic. Some Democrats don't want to win, and it's about time folks stop pretending that they do. Okay, now listen, I want to be clear. Hakeem Jeffries is not getting Donkey of the Day because he doesn't support Medicare for All. You are allowed to not support Medicare for All. You can believe in a public option. You can believe in strengthening Obamacare. You can believe in expanding Medicare and Medicaid. You can believe there's another way to get every American affordable health care. That's called having a policy position. But what Hakeem did on Meet the Press illustrates one of the biggest problems Democrats have right now, and it's one of the things that pisses me off the most about the Democratic Party. They will tell people what they're against without giving them something equally clear that they're for. Okay, we will come back to that. But I have a question for Hakeem Jeffries in regards to Medicare for All. Simply, what changed? Okay, right? Hakeem, in September of 2019, you became a co-sponsor of the Medicare for All Act. Then in 2021, Hakeem, you know, you wasn't just somebody who eventually jumped on the Medicare for All. No, you was an original co-sponsor of the Medicare for All Act of 2021. Meaning when that bill was introduced, your name was already on it. Okay, now fast forward to 2026. Hakeem Jeffries, as you just heard, goes on Meet the Press and says Medicare for All is not legislation that he currently co-sponsors or supports. once again, what changed? What did you learn between 2021 and now that changed your mind? Did the economics change? Did you discover something about Medicare for All that you didn't, you know when you co-sponsored it? Did America's healthcare system suddenly get better? We know the answer to that. Did premiums get so cheap that I missed the announcement? Did deductibles disappear? Did prescription drugs become free? Did medical debt go away? Did insurance companies stop denying claims? Because if any of that happened, we all missed it. Okay, and by the way, politicians are absolutely allowed to change their minds, okay? We should actually encourage people to change their minds when they get new information. Growth requires changing your mind sometimes. Wisdom requires changing your mind sometimes. But when you're an elected official and you change your position on something this significant, the people deserve to know why. Especially when the thing that changed most dramatically during that time appears to be your position, okay? Not your policy position, your actual position. Because once again, in 2021, Hakeem, you was a congressman from Brooklyn. Remember that? Remember when you was a congressman from Brooklyn and you was quoting Biggie and Jay, appearing to be down with the people? Today, you're the leader of the House Democrats, okay? The House Democratic Caucus. He could potentially become Speaker of the House, but you appear to be down with corporate America, not the people. So I have to ask, did your beliefs change when your title changed? Because that's what people hate about politics, okay? It's not disagreement, all right? It's the feeling that politicians believe one thing when they're trying to move up and another thing once they moved up, okay? And Hakeem Jeffries has repeatedly said healthcare is a right, all right? If healthcare is a right, how are you going to guarantee that right? That's all we want to know, okay? Because if Medicare for All isn't the answer anymore, what's the answer? Don't just tell me what you don't support. Tell me what you do support. How are Democrats going to make sure every American has health care? How are you going to lower premiums? How are you going to lower deductibles? How are you going to lower prescription drug prices? How are you going to stop families from being financially destroyed because somebody simply got sick? What happens to the millions of Americans who are uninsured or underinsured? What's the plan, my guy? Okay, because this is another problem Democrats have. You cannot spend all day telling America what Republicans are doing wrong and never clearly articulate what you're going to do right. Opposition is not an agenda. Resistance is not an agenda. We're not them is not an agenda. And saying we need to fix our broken healthcare system isn't a plan until you tell people how you're going to fix the broken healthcare system. Regular people don't wake up debating the finer points of single payer healthcare. Okay, they wake up asking, why am I paying hundreds of dollars a month for insurance and still have a deductible that's thousands of dollars? Okay, why did my insurance company deny the procedure my doctor said I need? Why does this prescription cost hundreds of dollars that I don't have? Why am I afraid to go to the ER because I don't know what the bill is going to look like? That's what people are dealing with in real life, Hakeem. So once again, Hakeem, I don't need you to support Medicare for All, but I need you to explain why you supported Medicare for All when you weren't the Democratic leader, but Democratic leader Hakeem Jeffries doesn't. Okay, what changed? All right, was it the policy? Was it the country? Or your position? And I'm asking because leadership should make, you know, shouldn't make your convictions harder to find. Leadership should make your convictions clearer. Okay, if you believed Medicare for All was a solution in 2019 and believed it enough to become an original co-sponsor in 2021, but you don't believe it's the solution in 2026, you have to tell us why. And more importantly, probably the most important, tell us what replaced it. Because you can't tell Americans healthcare is a right and then get vague when they ask you how you're going to guarantee that right. Rights require mechanisms, rights require policy, rights require somebody actually fighting to make those rights real. And maybe that's the lesson in all of this, all right? The easiest thing for a politician to change is their position when their position changes. When you're trying to climb the ladder, bold ideas sound great, okay? Mm-hmm. Then you become responsible for protecting seats and raising money and maintaining coalitions and potentially becoming speaker, not to mention taking corporate PAC money. And suddenly those bold ideas get a whole lot quiet on the creek, okay? I understand the politics of that, but the American people deserve more than politics. They deserve an explanation. So Congressman Jeffries, you don't owe anyone your support for Medicare for All. What you owe the American people is an explanation for why something worthy of your signature in 2021 isn't worthy of your support in 2026. And until you explain that, people have every right to wonder whether the thing that changed was the policy or the politician. Please give House Democratic Leader Hakeem Jeffries the biggest hee-haw.
0: All right.
1: What the hell was that?
0: What
4: I said, all right.
1: Sounds like you need to go see somebody right now. Jesus Christ.
2: That's that damn biscuit.
1: God.
2: It sounds like a damn a cat. That got hair stuck in their throat. No, that's what that sounds like.
1: That sounds like he about to cough up a frog. You know, one time I seen somebody put root work on someone and they coughed up a whole frog. Sounded just like that.
2: No. See, it could be a hairball. How many biscuits you had?
4: Just one. All right. Thank you for that donkey of the day.
1: Yes, indeed.
4: All right, when we come back, we got the positive note and more, so don't move. It's the Breakfast Club. Good morning.

0: How long you been without washing your ass? 17 days? So she back now?
1: He has washed his ass. It's just probably not as thoroughly clean as it could be.
2: No, I wash my ass clean. I'm sorry. I'm a clean ass washer. I can wash my clean. My ass is pretty clean.
1: Yes, reformed.
2: But anyway, when we come back, we have the positive note as the Breakfast Club. Good morning.

0: Hey, it's DJ Envy, Just Hilarious, Charlamagne Tha Guy. We are the Breakfast Club. And like homie called this morning, he was saying that his job is causing him stress. I think my job is causing me stress.
1: I know. I think all of us.
0: Yes, yeah, you're causing me stress. And so tell him about your health wealth expo that you got coming up.
2: I do the mental wealth expo every year. This will be the fourth or fifth year. I don't even remember, but we're doing it again in Newark, New Jersey this year at the Joel and Diane Bloom Wellness and Event Center on 10-10, which is actually World Mental Health Day. Salute to my good sister, Debbie Brown. She is curating the programming for that day. And this year we're focusing on nothing but solutions. You know, we always have conversations about eradicating the stigma around mental health. Mm-hmm. But this year, we're talking about solutions and actual pathways to healing. So it's a free event. Go to mentalwealthexpo.com to register to be there. And we'll see you on 10-10 in Newark, New Jersey. It's the Joel and Diane Bloom Wellness and Event Center from 11 to 6, I believe the event is. So We'll see you then.
0: All right.
1: You want to have food?
2: Yep, we always have food. All right. Every year it's a free event.
0: All right. That's well, you got a positive note?
2: I do. The positive note is coming from one of my favorite pages on Instagram. It's called The Healing Guide. And today they posted, the moment we refuse to hurt others because of our own pain is the time we evolve as souls. Okay. True growth is breaking the cycle of pain instead of passing it on. When you choose compassion over retaliation and refuse to make others suffer for what hurt you, you transform pain into wisdom. Are you breaking that cycle or repeating it? Have a great day.

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7: It's time for your Tri-State News Update on WEOA. Evansville police are stepping up patrols as part of the annual Drive Sober or Get Pulled Over campaign. Beginning Wednesday and continuing through September 7th, officers will work overtime patrols and conduct sobriety checkpoints aimed at finding impaired drivers. Police say preliminary data shows alcohol was involved in nearly 23% of Indiana traffic deaths last year, while more than 41% involved drug impairment. Officers are reminding drivers to plan for a sober ride home and to call 911 if they see someone they believe is driving impaired. Evansville Water and Sewer Utility customers may notice a slight change in the taste or smell of their tap water over the next several weeks. The utility has temporarily switched from chloramine to free chlorine as part of its water treatment process. Officials say the change is routine preventative maintenance designed to help eliminate bacteria that may be more resistant to the normal disinfection process. The switch began Monday and will continue through September 28th. Utility officials say the water remains safe to drink during the process. And drivers using the U.S. 41 twin bridges between Evansville and Henderson could be dealing with delays for some time. Kentucky transportation officials say the left lane of the southbound bridge is now closed indefinitely after inspectors discovered a structural issue during a routine annual inspection. The problem involves a component of the bridge's support structure. Officials say the lane was immediately closed as a safety precaution, and contractors are now working on a repair plan. There is currently no timetable for reopening the lane. Drivers heading south into Henderson are being encouraged to allow extra travel time. Inspections of the northbound bridge are nearing completion. The tri-state forecast calls for some fog early today, then sunny with a high in the mid-80s. Mostly clear tonight with a 30% chance of showers and a low in the upper 60s. Tomorrow will be mostly cloudy with a 50% chance of morning showers, then partly sunny with highs again in the mid-80s. Showers and thunderstorms become likely Wednesday evening and overnight. Seasonable temperatures continue through the week, bringing some welcome relief from the recent heat.
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1: 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If you believe that your rights have been violated, contact the Human Relations Commission at 436-4927. This announcement was funded through the City of Evansville's Community Development Block Grant.

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0: Chris Brown, Fallen, right here on the new Hip Hop and R&B, 98.5, 100.7, WEOA. Middays with Nina. It is going down this weekend, baby, for all of you who plan on going to Chicago to see Chris Brown and Usher's R&B tour. It goes down Friday and Saturday. Chicago gets two shows. We're keeping you up to date on everywhere they're going, the cities, dates, all of that. 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
2: 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The Golden Age Men's Breakfast Club invites you to Revival is Here. Monday, August 17th, guest pastor is William Payne, senior pastor of St. Paul Baptist Church. Tuesday, August 18th, guest pastor Lynn Owens, House of Purpose. And Wednesday, August 19th, Pastor Todd Robertson, Liberty Missionary Baptist Church. 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A fellowship dinner will be served. Join the conversation at the Meet Your Candidates Forum on Saturday, September 12th at St. John's East Church, 7000 Lincoln Avenue, from 11 a.m. to 2 p.m. Come ask questions and hear firsthand about the vision, plans, and priorities that impact our community. 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

Yeah. Oh yeah, yeah. Oh, you know I just be getting out my body sometimes.

0: Money bag, yo. See what I'm saying? Right here on the new Hip Hop and R&B, 98.5, 100.7, WEOA. Today is National Couples Day. So if you are in a relationship, do something cute, something special, something spontaneous for bae. And when was the last time you guys have been on a date? If it's been a minute, if you're not implementing those anymore, come on now, get it together, because you need to do what you were doing in the beginning. Keep doing that right now. Don't get too comfortable. National Couples Day. Okay. 21 Savage and Summer Walker, Prove It, coming up. And I also have your request for PZ, 2 Million Up. That's up next. 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

0: Love to Want to Tea right here on the new Hip Hop and R&B 98.5, 100.7 WEOA. Quick heads up, if you are in the Newburgh area, residents at Riverwind Apartments, they're being warned to keep their eyes on their belongings after several thefts have happened in the last few nights. Now, management is saying items have been taken from both front and back porches. So if you have anything of value out there, you might want to bring that on the inside at night. Initially, I thought this story was about people stealing Amazon packages, but whoever it is, one, this person has actually been caught on security camera, so it won't be long. But they're actually stealing furniture decor, like porch decor. Like, what are you going to do with that? What the heck are you going to do with that? Crazy times. On the way, Montel Jordan, this is how we do it. The new 98.5.
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0: The Fair Housing Law prohibits discrimination in the sale, rental, and financing of housing-related transactions. The Human Relations Commission promotes non-discrimination and works to ensure fair and equal housing opportunities for all. Any actions or omissions taken because of race, sex, color, religion, disability, familial status, or national origin that restricts your housing choices is unlawful. If you believe that your rights have been violated, contact the Human Relations Commission at 436-4927. This announcement was funded through the City of Evansville's Community Development Block Grant.
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0: 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Friendly reminder, make sure you tap in and check out Nipsey Hussle's posthumous album. It's prolific. It is out now, dropped over the weekend, got some fire collabs, about 15 tracks, and he did this in collaboration with the big homie Beano. They've been doing music together for years, so please support Nipsey's posthumous album, and wanted to give you a reminder. Speaking of the West Coast, Kendrick Lamar, Humble, up next, the new 98.5.
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2: 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The Golden Age Men's Breakfast Club invites you to Revival is Here. 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And Wednesday, August 19th, Pastor Todd Robertson, Liberty Missionary Baptist Church. 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

0: 10, girl, you a 10. Girl, you a 10, girl, you a 10, girl, you a 10. 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
1: The Fair Housing Law prohibits discrimination in the sale, rental, and financing of housing-related transactions. The Human Relations Commission promotes non-discrimination and works to ensure fair and equal housing opportunities for all. 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If you believe that your rights have been violated, contact the Human Relations Commission at 436-4927. This announcement was funded through the City of Evansville's Community Development Block Grant.
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10: Thank you, Paul. 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I'm Brandon Wongnambit, the new business manager for IBEW Local 16. 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

Drake Controller, right here on the new Hip Hop and R&B, 98.5, 100.7, WEOA. It's National Couples Day, so do something special today. And I do kind of want to ask you this. When was the last time you did something special? Don't let it slow down. Don't let the date nights and the love letters and just all of the cute little things you did in the beginning, please don't let that phase out. Please do not do it. No one should have to ask you to continue to pursue them the way you did in the beginning. I'm just saying. Middays with Nina. Speaking of couples, Sweet Nothings by Kehlani. Coming up next, the new 98.5. All the hip.

0: Spin that, Young Miami, right here on the new Hip Hop and R&B, 98.5, 100.7, WEOA. A quick heads up for the folks in Newburgh area. If you are a resident at Riverwind Apartments, right now you're being warned to keep your eyes on your belongings after several thefts were reported in the last few nights. Now, management is saying that people have been taking, well, there's a particular person that has been caught on camera, so this won't last long, but management is saying take things from both your back and your front porches that are of value. Yeah, apparently somebody has been stealing porch decor. I thought this was about Amazon packages. No, they're stealing like chairs and regular things. Like, what are you going to do with that? That's crazy. But giving you a heads up, Newburgh area. On the way, Black All That Matters, the new 98.5.
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Don't. 40, what's up, shebang? 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What am I now possessed? How do I feel to refresh? 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
1: All my is the thick ones. 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

0: 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Today's word from Nina: if you don't spend enough time getting to know yourself, you'll end up absorbing everyone else's definition of who you are. I want to repeat that. If you don't spend enough time getting to know yourself, you'll end up absorbing everyone else's definition of who you are. And quite frankly, that ain't you. Yeah, I got five on it. Coming up next, the new 98.5.
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0: The Fair Housing Law prohibits discrimination in the sale, rental, and financing of housing-related transactions. 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If you believe that your rights have been violated, contact the Human Relations Commission at 436-4927. This announcement was funded through the City of Evansville's Community Development Block Grant.
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0: Cardi be brain on offset. Credit took your man, you upset. Cardi got rich, they upset. Cardi put the pussy on offset. Cardi be brain on offset.
1: Yeah, yeah. Wanna party with a savage.
2: 21.
1: Saint Laurent savage in the Aston.
2: Yeah.
1: High end cars and fashion.
2: 21.
1: I don't eat. I'm fast.
2: Oh God.
1: I'm eligible. My brother, I'm dripping. You tripping? Told the waitress I ain't tipping. I like hot sauce on my chicken.
2: Oh God.

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I put on my jewelry just to go to the bodega. 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I'm getting money.

0: The Word 120, the New King James Version of the Bible. Life is about the choices we make. We can choose to follow the Word of God, or we can choose to be a follower of the misguided wisdom of mankind. For those who have been washed in the precious blood of Jesus Christ, we know we must follow Him. There is an absence of love on display in the hearts of many people, but it cannot be the case for those who know Jesus as Lord and Savior. We are to be the light of a world wherever there is darkness. John 3 verses 20 and 21, Jesus says, "For everyone practicing evil hates the light and does not come to the light, lest his deeds should be exposed. But he who does the truth comes to the light, that his deeds may be clearly seen that they have been done in God." The love we are to show others is mandated by the scriptures. The apostle Paul said to the brethren in Romans 8 and verse 9, "Let love be without hypocrisy. Abhor what is evil. Cling to what is good." It matters greatly the people we listen to. When we follow God's word, we get to go to heaven. Verse 14 says, "Bless those who persecute you." Today, we need to have the attitude of Peter when addressing the Sanhedrin council in Acts chapter 5 and verse 29, which says, quote, "We ought to obey God rather than men." The apostle Paul said to the brethren in Romans 8 verse 21, "Do not be overcome by evil, but overcome evil with good," which begs the question, what would Jesus say about what is being preached today?
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Don't. 40, what's up, shebang? All of my ops, they dance. What am I now possessed? How do I feel to refresh? Secrets I know got you stressed. Will I take those to my death? Haven't decided just yet. Yeah. 40, what's up, shebang? All of my ops, they dance. Please don't put me to the test. They tryna get back on the net. I'm tryna get back in the flesh.

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fake intimidation. Take a minute, take a deep breath, have a little bit of patience. Drizzy, you amazing, you the inspiration. You set the bar for the next generation. You Neo in the Matrix, these just Nemo in the ocean. Small fish making kids feel emotion. Using you for promotion, true words have never been spoken. Wanna see written me on a t-shirt like I'm Hulk Hogan. I appreciate the fans rocking with me, this is really just a small token. Really with a visionary, only reason I ain't got a girl and I ain't getting married, cause I'm really out here filling up the itinerary till I'm 6 feet in a cemetery. Bulletproof door so heavy, got me rolling around like a dignitary. Funny how it's only that are waiting on the boy's obituary, cause if I die, it's these that become the sole beneficiary. And what the are they gon' do with it? Had the girls up at 29 on stage twerking with a dictionary. Guilt trips, not church trips when it's cold out here in February. Cause right now, shorty parachuting like she flying for the military. This girl face so pretty, I can only think of missionary.

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0: Meditation. This meditation is brought to you by the Lion Street Church of Christ, 756 Lion Street, Evansville, Indiana.
1: If anyone comes to me and does not hate his father and mother, his wife and children, his brothers and sisters, yes, even his own life, cannot be my disciple. And anyone who does not carry his cross and follow me cannot be my disciple. Do those words seem harsh to you? They are pretty radical, aren't they? It's because they challenge us in areas that make us extremely uncomfortable. You see, in this statement, Jesus is laying down the very framework for discipleship. He is making it known that a decision to follow him is not some mere casual, uneventful afternoon stroll in the park. The very first prerequisite for discipleship is that we must have an unrivaled love for Christ, which calls for a radical break with anything or anyone that might compete for preeminence in our heart. This includes family ties. I have witnessed firsthand people who have studied the Word of God and have come to the conclusion that their doctrinal presuppositions were not in harmony with the Word of God, and that they needed to make a change in their lives and in their belief, but because of family allegiance or social or political pressure, they remained in a life of spiritual rebellion. Let me say this. The call to discipleship is not a call to hate our close relatives or anyone else for that matter. It is a call to love God, our Creator and Savior, more. That includes our own selves as well. Every time we sin, it's because of a decision to please self rather than God. And while we're keeping it real, you can't fully love yourself or your most significant others fully until you avail yourself to the love of God. When you open your hearts to receive the love of God, it gives you a greater capacity to express love to others who were also created in God's image. It also grants you the ability to properly receive love from others who have been blessed to see the Spirit of God in you.
2: Drive time. Meditation.
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0: 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There are 10,080 minutes per week. 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

Don't. 40, what's up, shebang? 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What am I now possessed? How do I feel to refresh? Secrets I know got you stressed. 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

0: Don't. 40, what's up, shebang? 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How do I feel to refresh? 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Yeah.
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1: 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I go by the name of Incognito.
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3: Hey, this your boy Soldier Boy, Big Draco, man. See what I'm saying? Congratulations, man. Big, big congratulations to Incognito and DJ Missus for having the biggest show in the city, man. Post it on the corner. Yeah.
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0: The Fair Housing Law prohibits discrimination in the sale, rental, and financing of housing-related transactions. 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If you believe that your rights have been violated, contact the Human Relations Commission at 436-4927. This announcement was funded through the City of Evansville's Community Development Block Grant.
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1: What up, though? It's Wild Wild West Detroit. I'm calling, man, trying to get my song played. Life for the Boogeyman out right now, man. Tune in, Wild Wild West. Follow my Instagram, Wild Wild West, 713_. Shout out to the whole city. You know what the f*** going on.
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1: Okay, let's get into it. Real quick tea for you. So, you know Mario is on the R&B tour with Chris Breezy and Usher, right?
2: Yep.
1: So, Jacquees got asked, you know, why you ain't get down? And Jacquees responded and said, you know, I don't want to be no background singer. So Mario took offense to that when he went on Cam Newton's podcast, and Jacquees didn't like what he had to say.
3: Cam Newton podcast, and they was asking, Cam Newton asked him, like, who can sing and who can sing or some dumb like that.
4: Right.
3: And then bro was like, can Jacquees sing? Can he sing? So he was like, I mean, he can sing. I mean, he can't sing.
5: Jacquees.
3: He can sing. He can sing. He can't sing, but he can sing. He can sing.
1: Ooh. Now, if you have dealt with singers or you know the vibe with artists, saying somebody can't sing is it's a dig, okay? Like, you told Shay.
6: You lucky on that day I was acting cool, cuz I told you I ain't got time for that. Today I got time, cuz.
1: Hello? And y'all know Jacquees is an artist and he's sensitive about his stuff. But Jacquees, you know you can sing, you can dance. Mario just like being petty with the R&B guys. But it is what it is. Y'all, both of them brothers are talented, so I don't think it's no.

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